patrol from Fort Bragg sessions after The Clash and The Beat had played a seven-night Paris residency in 1981. Rogers' version was not on the original 1982 Combat Rock. It was officially released for the first time in 2022. After that, we had Helu Merja and Dalak Band with Wede Har Guza from 1978. Wede Har Guza roughly means travel and journey to Harar, referring to Harar, the historic city in eastern Ethiopia. After that, we had Mariah with Shinzo no Torbira from 1983. The Japanese experimental group Mariah was led by composer saxophonist Yasuki Shimizu. All right, next up we had Roots Radix with Dangerous Match 1 from 1982, part of Scientist Wins the World Cup, produced by Henry Junjo Laws and mixed by Scientist. After that, we had Bembeya Jazz National with Petit Sekoi from 1976. Petit Sekoi is an instrumental showcase for guitarist Sekoi Diamond Fingers Diabate, one of the defining musicians of the Bembeya Jazz National. All right, and then finally ending the set, we had Delroy Wilson with Cool Operator from 1972. The song was produced by Bunny Stryker Lee. All right, let's keep things moving along with L. Michael's Affair featuring Pia Malik.

Welcome back to the Rocksteady Revival here on WHUP. I am your host, Selector P. Please give us a follow on Instagram at rock.steadyrevival. And of course, be sure to follow WHUP at WHUPFM. Starting off, we had L. Michael's Affair featuring Pia Malik with Merkit Gem from 2021. Songs from the Yeti Season with Pia Malik singing in Hindi. After that, we had Stephen Chang with Always Together from 1967. A fascinating piece of Jamaican rock steady history, Chang was Shanghai-born and visited Jamaica in 1967. The song was produced by Byron Lee. It's an early and unusual example of Jamaican music consciously blending East Asian and Caribbean musical traditions. Next up, the Uniques with Crimson and Clover from 1969, a Jamaican rock steady reggae version of the Tommy James and the Shondell song. After that, we had the Lovejoys with Give Me Back Part 1 from 1981. The Lovejoys were Sonia Abel and Claudette Brown, cousins from Brixton, London. They were unusual in reggae as an all-female roots group. Next up, Tony Tribe with Red Red Wine from 1969. Tribe was a Jamaican-born singer who moved to Britain as a teenager. His reggae version of Neil Diamond's Red Red Wine reached number 46 in the UK. And then finally, we had the Ebo Taylor with Will You Promise from 1976. This is from Taylor's My Love and Music, his first widely recognized solo album. All right, let's keep things moving on. This time with Junior Mervin and False Teachings.

WHUP-LP Hillsboro. Welcome back to the Rocksteady Revival. Starting us off, we had Teachers Teach the Lies, Junior Mervin with False Teachings from 1977. The song was produced by Lee Scratch Perry at the Black Ark. After that, we had William Onyebor with Crashes in Love from 1977. This was the title track of Onyebor's debut album. Next up, Tommy McCook, Death Trap, Steppers Cut from 1975. My apologies. This was produced by Yabby U and recorded also at the Black Ark. Next up, Krungbing with Mary Always from 2019. Originally released on Hasta el Cielo, Krungbing's dub version of Con Todo el Mundo. Scientists mixed two bonus dubs for the album. All right, after that, we had The Dynamics with Move On Up from 2007. The Dynamics are a French, UK, Cameroonian collective built around patchworks. As Bruno Hovart and vocalist Mr. Day and Munam and Stevie Levy. Their version turns Curtis Mayfield's 1970 soul classic into a laid-back reggae dub interpretation. And then finally, to wrap things up, Amanaz with Sunday Morning Coming Down. This is the reverb mix from 1975. Amanaz were a pioneering Zambian Zamrock band from the Copper Belt. Africa, the album that it's featured on, was recorded in Zambia and released in 1979. The band actually issued two mixes of the album, a relatively dry mix and this much more atmospheric reverb mix, which the guitars are definitely more pushed forward. All right, let's keep things moving along right again, this time with Stranger Cole and Crying Every Night.

Selector P here. Hope you're enjoying the rock steady. Starting off, we had Stranger Cole with Crying Every Night from 1971. After that, we had Mahmoud Ahmed with Tazita from 1974. Tazita is one of the great standards of Ethiopian music, and the word is often associated with memory, nostalgia, or longing. Right after that, we had Itadi with Watch Your Life from 2013. Next up, The Interns with Detour from 1978. Detour comes from the group's Consider Yourself album, originally released in Jamaica in 1978 on Phil Pratt's Chanan Ja label. The album was later issued or reissued in the UK under the title Detour in 1979, credited to The Interns. After that, the haunting falsetto of Horace Andy with I May Never See My Baby from 1969. This is an early Studio One Horace Andy recording. And then finally, to end it all, we had The Upsetters with Anna Sawadub from 1972. This comes from the extraordinary period when Lee Scratch Perry was turning The Upsetters into a laboratory for early dub. All right, let's keep things moving here with Tinga Stewart and Smiling Faces.

Thank you for joining us tonight on the Rock Steady Revival, where we believe in dropping beats, not bombs. Remember to give us a follow on Instagram at rock.steadyrevival. And if you'd like to get in touch, please drop me a line at whuprocksteadyrevival@gmail.com. I leave you with Crazy Baldhead Dub by Bob Marley and the Wailers. Until next time, stay blessed, and keep rocking steady.

Legendary Pink Dots from their 1990 album, The Crushed Velvet Apocalypse, and the song New Tomorrow from the Dutch Masters of Post-Industrial Psychedelia, who've been around forever and have a million albums, and that's one of my favorites of theirs. Ben Frost, prior to that, some more recent

probably fall cold, or the croup, or the crud, or upper respiratory distress of some type. So I'm going to do minimal talking tonight and play lots of music. You probably think that's a good idea, and I agree. I will mention that Begathon is coming up next week, so please contribute if you can. Go to whupfm.org and act accordingly. Here's some new music from the Talia Zedek Band. Talia is one of my favorites, and it's always great to hear new stuff from her. The brand new record is called Fighting Season, and here is the song called Bend Again.

Rounding out a lengthy set of music, that's the band Low out of Duluth, Minnesota, and a track from their latest album, which is called Double Negative, and the song was Always Up. Very, very striking new record. More noisy, more ambient, more experimental, a little more electronic than things they've done in the past. And I'm really looking forward to hearing the rest of that. A whole set consisting of, consisting almost of all new music that's come out in the last couple of months. Before Low, we heard Body Head, the duo of Bill Nace and Kim Gordon, doing You Don't Need off of The Switch. And the one piece of music in that set from a few years ago, from 2014, the Triangle Area band Alpha Cop, doing Crowhammer off of their release Cue the Cold Air. Then we heard a bunch of music that has come out this year. Prior to that, Boat Burning out of Washington, D.C. with Trenches from their self-titled EP that's produced by Roger Miller of Mission of Burma. That's some good stuff. Spiritualized, brand new music from them, On the Sunshine from And Nothing Hurt. The Australian band Deaf Wish, Deep Blue Cheated. That's a nasty accusation. From the album Lithium Zion. We heard the OCs from their terrific new album, Smote Reverser. That's just a good record front to back, top to bottom. Nail House Needle Boys was the track from OCs. Kristen Hirsch returns with the song LAX from her latest album, Possible Dust Clouds. She's, of course, the former Throwing Muses vocalist and probably has more albums out as herself now than she did with Throwing Muses. Roy Montgomery from New Zealand, featuring Haley Four of Circuit Days U on vocals. He did the song Apparition from his album Suffuse. And Talia Zedek Band with Bend Again. And now you're caught up on almost the last hour of music. I am Marty C. This is Entertainment. And like I said, I'm running on fumes tonight. So I'm doing minimal talking and maximum music. Starting tomorrow, starting on your Monday, if you're listening in real time, our fall begathon begins. 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Up next, we're going to head back into the 1990s and dust off the Flesh Eaters album, Sex Diary of Mr. Vampire. Piece of their later catalog that I think has aged remarkably well. The Flesh Eaters have new material in the can. The folks down the street at Yep Rock are going to release it, and I will play that a bunch whenever it becomes available. Right now, let's check out Chris D and Company doing the song Diary of a Psycho. 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Here's a click.

You're crazy. You're never gonna burn, Rome. Yeah. Your fire's useless. The city's made of stone. Caesar and his legion. Yeah, they're so strong. You better stay in line, boy, or they're gonna get you. They didn't care. They kept on laying on that day. They didn't care.

From the 2001 LP, The Argument, Fugazi, of course, with Strange Light. And that rounds out our last full set of music of the evening. Fugazi were preceded by Mission of Burma doing the Metz song Get Off from a split single with Metz, where they covered each other's tunes from back in 2016 that was released by Sub Pop Records as a Record Store Day thing. And prior to Mission of Burma, we heard Escapism, a little more Washington, D.C. music to go with Fugazi there. Rome Wasn't Burnt in a Day from the brand new Escapism called The Lost Album. That, of course, is Ian Svenonius of Nation of Ulysses, The Makeup, and other bands. Gallon Drunk out of Australia did Some Fool's Mess off of the 1992 album You, the Night, and the Music. And also from 1992, The Flesh Eaters with Diary of a Psycho. And you know, I've done another radio show, and you've listened to it. So thank you very much for doing that. I am Marty C. This is Entertainment. We do this thing Sundays at 10 p.m. And, of course, you can stream it at your convenience for up to 2 weeks afterward. 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I think you'll figure it out. I have confidence in you as one of our more astute listeners, because you're doing me the favor of tuning in my show. I'm going to play about two more things for you tonight, the first of which is the band Magazine from 1981's Magic Murder and the Weather. This is the song Vigilance, and this is the radio station 104.7 WHUP. Thanks again, and I'll see you soon. Take care of yourselves, and be good, and, you know, all that stuff. Ta-ta.

Lord knows you want to stay on Levi's good side.

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Now, people, you all know I love God and love to go to church. Now I'm going to play you that beautiful old piece, Rock of Ages, Cliff for Me, Let Me Hide Myself in Thee.

Omo kwangola, waseka mosha mavu. 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

0: Hello, who's this?
1: I'm Diane, who are you?
0: Oh, I'm Miss Christine.
1: Hi, nice to meet you.
0: What?
1: Nice to meet you.
0: Oh, yes, very, very much. All I wanted to tell you was we heard some excerpts out of your diary tonight, and it's really, really wonderfully written.
1: Oh, I
0: but...
1: think it's pretty poor, because this is Cynthia.
0: Oh,
1: wrote
0: uh-huh.
1: Well, like, the yellow one's the most recent, but the white one was written about 5 years ago.
0: Uh-huh.
1: The Beatles first came out, and the brown one was written about 2 years ago.
0: Uh-huh. And yeah, the only thing is, the diaries are really wonderful and everything, and I don't want to sound like a mother, but it's just that, you know, if someday maybe you'll meet someone who'll really object to that, and you'll be madly in love with them, and I just think it would be nice if you were a little bit more indiscreet about, not even about writing, but just about life in general.

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come back. 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You got my attention, go ahead on and speak. What was it you wanted when you were kissing my cheek? Whatever you want, slip right out of my mind. Would you remind me again if you'd be so kind? Has a record been breaking? Did the needle skip? Is there somebody waiting?

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Is it something comes natural?

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What was it you wanted? Tell me again, I forgot.

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Is the whole thing going backwards? Are they playing our song? Where were you when it started? Did you want it for free? What did you want?

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I'm talking about someone to come home to. Yeah, I'm talking about a good woman that gives a man some real inspiration and power. I'm talking about to know in your heart that every minute of every hour. Oh, yes.

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San Joaquin, and an old woman walks home from work. From another day in the fields and another day in the dirt. She lights a sacred candle next to an old photograph. And she says a prayer for a boy who fell between the cracks.

the one letter that he wrote her from down in L.A. And he said, please don't worry about me, 'cause I'll come back again someday. But she remembers every story that's whispered.

keen and an old woman walks off to work. To another day in the fields and another day in the dirt. She looks around at the children dropping rich men's fruit in their sacks. And she says a prayer for all of us trapped between

Every now and then I pick up an old number that I hear on a record recently that somebody has recorded in the folk music field. And this next tune here, somebody requested that I do Little Margaret a while ago. I learned this one from one of Pete Seeger's records.

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Take a soiled thong and wash it with light colors. 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

0: We're talking with Ketch and Critter from Old Crow Medicine Show. What's the story behind Tell It to Me?
1: He got a heart that's heavy like a suitcase.

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From scenic trails, galleries, and restaurants to live local music, there's always more to explore when you stay a little longer.

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You get tired this time of day. That bad feeling ain't all it seems. Maybe rest your weary head.

0: Hello, this is Dennis James. Here is Leo A. Hoig, Director of the Office of Civil and Defense Mobilization, who has a message for you about the importance of a home shelter for protection against radioactive fallout.
1: After nuclear attack, radioactive fallout could be a threat to every living thing. Tests have shown that the best protection against fallout is an underground shelter covered by at least 3 feet of earth. A basement shelter also affords good protection by closing off windows, exterior entrances, and banking exposed walls. In homes without basements, first floor areas with the least exterior exposure, such as a bathroom, utility room, or hallway, should be selected. My own shelter costs $212. It's cheap insurance for the protection of my greatest treasure, my family.

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The news reads like revelations, from the headlines to the ads. Articles that shock our minds, and news that's mostly bad. Danger stalks

Floods have soaked the Midwest. Hurricanes have hit the South. Earthquakes in the Far East. In Africa, there's drought. Disease is on a rampage.

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I wants the golden touch, that's what I mean.

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0: What was that, Daddy?
1: Well, honey, that was a song of the frogs.
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1: Well, honey, there was Baby Frog, then there was Mama Frog, and then there was Daddy Frog.
0: Oh, tell me about Daddy Frog.
1: Well, honey...

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1: The things we do. It's 8 o'clock. Oh, it's 8 o'clock. Potted down the wrong fader. 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It's Tuesday, October 6th, 2026, and it is time for the 3D News. 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Also, 103.5 FM, WCOM in Carrboro. They air us 5 days a week. On Tuesdays, it's at 10 a.m., noon the rest of the day, the week. I'm your host, Mr. B, and we have our monthly appearance with the library folks, Orange County Public Library, coming in today. And our guest will be Heather Rigg, who's been here before. Library assistant, has been with the county for 12 years now. She's in the middle of everything over there. We'll talk with her. And we'll have news from Northern Orange County to start it off. The WHUP Sky Tower, high above legendary Dual Supply Hardware Store. I can still say it. It's still there. Although Mike hasn't opened the shop for a few days, he did promise that they would have one more blowout clearance day. It's been dormant for the last few days. You just got to go by and check. Everything must go. And we have continued to hear rumors about a restaurant moving in. You know, a good restaurant's always a good thing, but it's got a little bit of a crunch on the parking with the walk-in now attracting people. And an eatery, not a lot of extra places to put the wheels. It's going to be a challenge. My secret parking space has now been taken almost daily by someone who has the right to be there. I didn't really have the right, but I didn't not have the right either. Anyway, we'll see how that all shakes out. But we will start here, and if we have any extra time at the end of our conversation with Orange County Public Library hard worker Heather Rigg, we will maybe go southern to Southern Orange and maybe to Durham. Tomorrow we have our big conversation about the amendments on the ballot. There's too much to talk about. I don't know how much we'll get through. I want to focus on the property tax constitutional amendment that's on the ballot. There's a couple of others, too. We have Phyllis Portier-Ascott with the county, Lynn Carswell, public school advocate, and Northern Orange County NAACP Chief Reverend Tremaine Royster, all joining us to talk about the amendments and, if passed, how they would affect their respective institutions. And we'll have a few tunes. Let's get on with that. The Hilltop Hounds from Hillsboro will be playing over at Bowstring Brew Yard, their weekly beer and banjos session at the Bowstring Brew Yard, and Hillsboro represented. Here are the Hilltop Hounds.

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I's in the shed with my sweetheart. Daddy wants me working instead. Daddy's in the kitchen baking biscuits. Mama's in the kitchen baking bread.

0: around. 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
1: The Hilltop Hounds, and that's from their self-titled EP debut that came out officially in September. So that's brand new. I was wondering if they had anything. Sometimes, you know, you scour the internet for anything you can play by local bands, and maybe you get a YouTube video that is sufficiently clear as far as audio quality is concerned to play. But now they've got an official release available online. That song, Bacon Biscuits. That's from the Hilltop Hounds out of Hillsboro, who will be at Bowstring Brew Yard for the Beer and Banjos weekly event. Sponsored by Pinecone, by the way. I don't know if Pinecone's there every time or ever, but they put those things together. There's one at the Speakeasy in Carrboro as well. On with the news. 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Beautiful day today, 70 degrees for the high. Under sunny skies. Overnight low 44. So this is the lowest temperature of the week. It's not as low as it was going to be, at least as it was predicted it was going to be last week, but only a few degrees difference. Low 40s, but then it'll be warming up tomorrow, 75 the high and 52 the low at Thursday into the mid 80s, 84, 57. That looks like it might be in the last gasp category of late fall heat. Because on Friday it cools down, mostly cloudy skies as a front moves in. 80 the high, 53 the low, and then Saturday won't get above 70. And rain will be moving in. But it won't start until late in the day. In fact, I venture to say, until after, for example, the Moorfields Bluegrass Festival is completed, is finished, is done. In fact, it's going to be a lovely day to be out in the open on the lawn at Moorfields enjoying five bluegrass bands throughout the course of the afternoon, as I will be doing. WHUP presenting on behalf of Moorfields the annual Bluegrass Festival, and then rain comes in, still looking pretty significant on late Saturday night. Might not even start till Sunday morning, but right around midnight, you can expect some sprinkles, and it'll continue throughout most of the day on Sunday. Looking at 3/4 of an inch, Monday another quarter, so one total. And you get a few breaks in the action, but it's pretty steady. At least the forecast is indicating it's likely to be steady rain Sunday and Monday before clearing on Tuesday, Wednesday, and Thursday. Temperatures will hover in the mid-70s, lows in the low to mid-50s. So pretty good week, all in all, and we do need some rain. Tickets available still, although they are beginning to thin out in terms of availability for the WHUP Murder Mystery Dinner fundraiser, Rip Roaring Revenge, Saturday, October 17th at the Colonial Inn. What better place to have a 1920s-themed murder mystery, because the Colonial Inn was open then. In fact, it's been open since the late 1700s. So that's where WHUP is hosting It's a Mystery, the professional murder mystery troupe. You can help solve the crime. Dinner and cocktails, three-course meal and two drinks provided. Doors open at 5:30. Dinner begins at 6. For more information, go to whupfm.org. There's a news item. You can get tickets through that. Or Google it. Etix is our vendor. Or go to our social media, Facebook and Instagram, and link there to our Rip Roaring Revenge fall fundraising kickoff event. We need to have a full house, and we're getting closer. We're approaching the tipping point, so we will keep you apprised of that. But this is the time, if you want tickets, to get them. There's still enough available to accommodate a small party of three or four, but not a lot of parties of three or four. Attorneys in the trial of Miguel Salguero Olivares, the murder of Faith Hedgepeth, have agreed to a jury of 12 residents, all from Durham. They questioned more than 30 potential jurors in the case, finally arrived at the full jury of 12. They still need four alternates. By the end of the day yesterday, they had one alternate selected. They questioned 9 others, but all were excused for various reasons. So they'll try and finish that process today when the trial gets going in a few days. It's expected to last 5 to 6 weeks. We won't belabor that happening, but we are paying attention to it because the defense attorneys, number one, are local from Hillsborough, Coleman, Merritt, Murphy, and Ransford, James Ransford, defending the accused, Miguel Salguero Olivares, and there are some problems with it, as we will learn as the case unfolds. Well, the town is asking water customers to contact the water department and provide your contact information. Now, yes, you've probably provided it in the past. That's why you get bills. They want your email address and phone number, even if you've provided it before. Why do they need it? Because they got a new billing software vendor, and some of the contact information was not transferred. It's just presented as a little news item on the HillsboroughNC.gov website, but there's something behind that. I would like to know more information. How did that happen? How many Hillsborough Water customers are now not in the town water customer database? Good question. Talk about the Orange County budget a little bit tomorrow. It's all going to be relevant, but an interesting piece in chapelboro.com about the impending budget crunch once again for Orange County, and where can they make up any differences that they have to make up? There aren't many choices, courtesy of the legislature. This election is going to be critical. I don't know if you were saw the many cyclists camped out in River Park. We talked to a couple this morning. They were lining up early at Cup of Joe so they could get on the road. They had a good time in town. The early risers were not out late. So I don't know how many folks patronized our local pubs and restaurants. I think probably a fair number of the 900 cyclists. But tents all over River Park. They're going to take off today. Good event for the town. Tonight, the Orange County Commissioners will be meeting at the Witted Building. It's their business meeting. And I mentioned yesterday, I thought there wasn't much of interest on the agenda. There actually is something very interesting on the agenda. They're going to hear the presentation from GAR Associates on the audit of the 2025 revaluation of real estate in Orange County, which, as you know, if you have property in Orange County, caused a rather significant brouhaha because residential property tax values went soaring. Commercial property tax values were static or seemingly undervalued. Well, that was confirmed in the audit, which we will hear about. In fact, GAR Associates said that the 2025 property values generally represent compliance with industry standards, as noted by the International Association of Assessing Officers. However, those statistical standards were the minimally acceptable standards for assessment quality, and there are a lot of problems, which we knew. In fact, the report found several instances of noncompliance with industry standards, and they are recommending that the tax office in the future move to a true sales comparison approach for residential values. In other words, their comparables on which they based the value of your property weren't valid in many cases. And that's what a lot of us found. They need to update the land valuation strategy. So if you had 5 acres and a house, you might have wondered why the price of your land or the value of your land went through the roof. Well, maybe it shouldn't have. They need to improve data collection, quality assurance, and data reviews. And they need to enhance the sophistication and sensitivity of valuation models in various ways, including the year of the building of the structure in question. Old houses often valued the same as newer houses, which didn't make sense. They also say, although the tax office is appropriately staffed, they recommend the addition of 2 new skill sets. What's the translation? That the people who are there can't do the more sophisticated analyses required in 2026. So they're going to try and upgrade that. They also want to bring some of the commercial property valuations in-house. They have relied on third-party vendors, and according to GAR Associates, commercial property was only about 80% of its actual value, whereas residential property was more in the upper 90s% of its actual value, and that means commercial properties were undertaxed, and residential properties had to make up the difference. So some alarming things, and this is what a lot of folks were saying about the revaluation process. I think the county commissioners need to look in the mirror a little bit on that one. They should have known that because of the soaring costs of property that this was going to be a big problem for some people, and in fact, it was, and they could have done a lot better. Today at 6 p.m., there will be a community chat at the Drakeford Library, sponsored by Owassa, which is trying to develop principles to guide the utility's decision-making on how to mitigate PFAS in our water supply. There aren't any good answers here, because once again, the legislature has hamstrung the ability of water systems to ask the producers of the pollution to clean it up. They have to do it themselves. So do you raise the rates and put more of a burden on taxpayers? Or do you leave the PFAS in the water? Those are basically your two choices. How do you do this? Neither choice is good. Tomorrow, Fall Festival at Passmore Center, 3 to 5 p.m. Everyone's invited. Food, fun, games, and prizes. No more info about it than that. Low-cost vaccination clinic tomorrow also, hosted by Orange County Animal Services, 3 to 6 p.m. at Fairview Park, just north of downtown Hillsboro in the Fairview community. And let's see, got to burn through the rest of this because we have things to do. We have to talk to our special guest, Heather Rieg, from the Orange County Public Library. But I will tell you that October 9th, Friday, is the deadline to register to vote in North Carolina. You need to register to vote, and you need to vote. It's more important than it's ever been. If we don't make a change in the legislature, then we're pretty much going to be stuck with what we got for the foreseeable future. There are some signs that change is in the air. And the big one is that the super PACs that spend ungodly amounts of money on the higher profile races have now canceled ad campaigns in support of Michael Whatley, the Republican candidate for Senate, because it looks like a lost cause as he continues to trail former Democratic Governor Roy Cooper. Last month, Republicans spent $53 million on that Senate race. Just last month alone, Democrats $44 million, $97 million. Such a waste. It's such a waste on those ads, on those TV ads, which really told us very little. Almost nothing. And in fact, in case of Whatley's ads, were outright lies. The Senate Leadership Fund, which paid for those ads, tying Cooper to a South Carolina murder suspect. They claimed Cooper was responsible for releasing from prison. He doesn't have any authority and never did in South Carolina. Anyway, they're redirecting money meant for Whatley to other races. So that one could be a foregone conclusion. But you got to register to vote by Friday. There will be a second chance during the early voting period. You can provide proof of residency and still register at the polling sites. Shanty and Pub Sing, it's that time. The second Friday of the month, Colonial Inn, 7 to 9 p.m. Moorfields Bluegrass Festival, we already mentioned that. Saturday, starting at 1 p.m. with Slippery Hill, four other bands on the bill. And lawn seating, food trucks, beer and wine for sale, free parking. We'll be there. On Saturday and Sunday, let me get the days right, Saturday and Sunday, the annual pottery sale at the Eno Arts Mill, Saturday 10 to 5, Sunday, 11 to 5 Saturday, 11 to 4 on Sunday, local ceramic artists. Hillsboro Classic Film Society presents the 1952 musical Singing in the Rain. 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They want you to register before 3 p.m. on Friday so they know how many people to expect. You can call the Passmore Center and go to hillsboroclassicfilms.com. Singing in the Rain, when it was first released, only a modest hit, but today frequently cited as the greatest musical film of all time and one of the greatest films ever in any category. Top 10 in a lot of critics' all-time list. And let us now take our musical break. Come back.
2: with our special guest from the Orange County Public Library, Librarian One, Heather Rieg. After we hear from Paul Spring, an artist from St. Cloud, Minnesota.

Paul Spring, a songwriter from St. Cloud, Minnesota. And the title track to his release that came out in August of this year called Barnstorm. Quirky. We've had so many interesting, quirky original songwriters in town in the last couple of weeks. I think it's partly because it's a thing now. Folk music, whatever you want to call it. It was Americana. Now it's going back to folk music, which is, after all, ultimately music by folk. Americana. Is there a difference? Depends on your perspective, but I don't think so. Paul Spring is going to be appearing live at the Fuzzy Needle in Durham. That show will be tonight over there on West Chapel Hill Street. Nice little record store and venue, the Fuzzy Needle. We are back with our very special guest from the Orange County Public Library, Heather Rigg.

0: that book and turn the pages. Greetings, Heather. Welcome back. How are you doing today?
1: I'm doing well. Thank you, Bob.
0: Thank you for showing up. Have you been on vacation?
1: Recently, I did go on a little beach trip at the end of summer. That was nice, right before school started.
0: Which beach do you prefer?
1: We go to Emerald Isle, usually. Yes,
0: a lovely spot.
1: Yeah.
0: Well, welcome back, and not just to town, but to the WHUP studios. I was searching the Orange County Public Library website, orangecountylibrary.org, for any mention of you. The best I could find was your LinkedIn page, which inaccurately states that you are a library associate two, and that is false. You have been elevated to librarian one.
1: I have.
0: Congratulations.
1: Thank you very
0: much. That probably
1: much.
0: Happened a long time ago.
1: No, well, it's been like a year and a half, I think.
0: Okay.
1: I'm terrible at updating my LinkedIn page, so I'm sorry about that.
0: No, don't apologize. You, believe me, you are not alone.
1: Yeah.
0: But what comes with that change of title, aside from, I hope, a little more in your paycheck? But
1: I

0: a long time anyway, so I appreciate they helped me, you know, secure my spot there.
1: Yes, well, we're happy about that. You're in youth services.
0: Yes.
1: And so that means you're programming a lot of activities, because what do youth love? Activities. That's their thing.
0: They do.
1: So let us talk about some of the activities that you're working on. One we were chatting about off mic was that you're going to experiment a little bit in response to parent and youth demand with a winter version of the summer reading program.
0: Yeah, that's right. Our summer reading program is so popular and continues to grow every year. And we've had comments throughout the years, you know, do you have anything going on that's kind of like that in the wintertime? So we're going to give it a try this year. It will not compare to our elaborate summer reading program, but I know the winter months can get boring and dull, and we would like to incentivize reading, especially over the school break when kids, you know, they get 4 weeks sometimes during that school break, and we want to keep them reading during that time. That's important for them when they start back to school in January to keep that up. So we're hoping to do a very toned down version of our reading program for the winter months. We're thinking some sort of bingo where we kind of encourage them to spread their wings a little bit with what they normally read and branch out, and then there will be prizes to earn. So keep an eye out for that. We're thinking December is when that would begin and probably go for a month or two. So yeah, keep an ear out for that. We're excited about that.
1: That too. Sounds like fun and the beginning of what could become a complement to the summer reading program. Now, is library attendance for youth in those holiday months, does it tend to be consistent? Is it more? Is it less than usual? A lot of people are, of course, doing family stuff, but How are the crowds?
0: It's always hard to guess. We always think, you know what, this is going to be a slow time because everyone's busy shopping and spending time with family. And then, you know, the weekend comes and we're lamb blasted and everyone's at the library, because I think it's hit or miss. I think during our week, our programs are toned down. It is very busy. But I think in the weekend, it's that opposite of you've got family visiting. Let's show them the town. What are we going to do? Let's go to the library. So it's kind of a mixed bag. But we take a little break around the holidays, usually for our programming, because those are lower attendance wise. But we definitely don't see a difference in foot traffic, really. I think we still get a lot of visitors.
1: What about staff breaks? Do you get holiday breaks also? I mean, I thought everybody had to get them. The library's closed, of course,
0: but
1: not for long stretches, just for a few days here and there. New Year's, Christmas, a couple of days on either side, Thanksgiving, same.
0: Yeah.
1: But do people take vacations at that time of year? And does that squeeze the ability of the staff to do programming, for example?
0: A little bit. I think that's why we try to work in those programming breaks. We usually take 2 weeks off, the week of the 25th and then the following week of New Year's. The county's closed for a couple of days around the holidays, so we get those days built in, but we definitely work as a team to sort of trade off years, you know, who's getting a whole week for the holidays. We take turns and alleviating our programming during those weeks makes it a little easier to do that, so that we can ensure that we get some family and friend time ourselves.
1: Yes, that's nice. So when you're conceiving of like a winter reading program, you also have to build in this idea that you'll have to bridge gaps.
0: Yes. That's why I think we're approaching it in a different way than we would our summer reading program. Our summer reading program is very hands-on, staffing-wise, and this one I think will kind of be a program we create. The work will be more upfront for staff, and then once we've created the program, we sort of hand it off to the readers and the participants. They take it and do with it what they want to, participation-wise, and then they come back and can redeem the prizes that they've earned. So it shouldn't be super heavy during the program staff-wise.
1: Okay, great. What else is new that you are working on that you have enthusiasm about?
0: Well, I'm very excited about, this is our third

0: costume exchange that's happening at the library tomorrow.
1: Tomorrow, yes. Halloween costume exchange.
0: So it'll be from 3:30 to 6:30 in the main meeting room at the Hillsborough Library. And I love this program. This is a program where our community members will drop off donations of used costumes, dress-up items, anything kind of fun and whimsical that they have in their house. And turn it into the library. We will organize it and arrange it by size, and then people can come in and pick out new to them dress up items and costumes. And I know costumes are so expensive, and you tend to only wear them once. Some, if you get lucky, your kids will wear, you know, every day, maybe, if they love it so much. But the typical costume gets worn one day a year, and then you're done with it. And so we like to spread out the life for these costumes and help out families by providing a room full of costume choices for them. I have a trash bag full of costumes from my kiddos in the backseat of my car right now that I'm going to drop off today. Today is our last day for donations. So if you have anything around the house that you think a kiddo might enjoy taking home and trying on, please stop by the library today to drop it off. We would really appreciate it. So I'm so excited about this program, though. I love it.
1: So it's donation day, last day today. I wished I had been plugging this previously. Because everyone's got some stuff lying around. And then tomorrow is the day when kids can come by and actually select something that works for them for this coming Halloween.
0: Yeah.
1: Is the library doing anything on Halloween?
0: I don't think we're doing an event on Halloween. We do have a couple programs just happening that day. Our ever-popular Dad's Playgroup is happening that morning. So if you're looking for something to do in the morning of Halloween before all the excitement in the evening.
1: It's a Saturday this year.
0: It is a Saturday, yes. There will be trick-or-treating at the library as well. So we'll have candy available for kids to stop by all the service desks upstairs and downstairs and collect some candy. Please come in costume. We love to see that. I think just typical regular programs this year for Halloween.
1: Okay. And the town is doing something, I think, on Friday. Is that what they often do?
0: I think so.
1: Having a merchant trick-or-treat thing?
0: Yes.
1: And
0: we'll be trick-or-treating that day as well. Yes.
1: Okay.
0: Yeah.
1: All right. What else we got?
0: So Youth services. Just to promo, we've got a new story time program that started up. Last month was our first one. Later this week is our second one. So it's called Grand Friends Storytime. And this is offered by a lovely volunteer that we have in the community. She is a retired librarian, and she has offered her time to come in and provide programs for us every now and then. She does our music and movement program that we offer on Saturdays, typically once a month. But she wanted to try to encourage an intergenerational program at the library. So every second and fourth Friday of the month at 10:30, she's going to offer Grand Friends story time. And this is just, you do not have to absolutely be a grandparent bringing a kiddo to this program. Anyone is welcome. But we are trying to encourage an intergenerational audience at the library and an intergenerational experience. And she comes and reads stories and sings songs and plays games with our kiddos for a half hour a couple of times a month with those. So I'm promoting that because I'm really excited about that. And I want that to continue to grow.
1: And that was inspired by a volunteer who just came to you and said, I have this idea.
0: Yeah. We've been ever so grateful for our volunteers providing Saturday programs. That staffing-wise, we've had a lot of trouble since COVID keeping up with Saturday programs. And I know as a weekend or as a working parent, it's hard to get anything done during the week. So weekend programs are where it's at. That's the only time I could take my kids anywhere. And so she's been wonderful providing those. We have volunteers doing Spanish story times on weekends. Dad's Playgroup is a community member who came up with that idea and started running that program.
1: Would you tell us what, I mean, it
0: what
1: conjures,
0: Dad's Playgroup is?
1: It conjures images in my mind. And
0: this,
1: I don't,
0: This is a local dad who said his father did this when he was young and he loved this idea. So he came up to us and started asking if we could help promote an event. So it's basically fathers with young children, I know, have a harder time meeting each other and finding community with one another. And so he wanted to help facilitate that by creating Dad's Playgroup, where father figures, grandparents, uncles can come with their little kids. They just hang out at the library for, it's an hour and a half program, so 9 until 10:30 on some Saturdays during the month. And we, the library, will provide some of the toys and the space, and they come, they bring coffee sometimes, and they just hang out and get to know each other while their kids make friends and play. And it has continued to grow. I think they have like a separate chat where they kind of keep in touch with each other. So I think that's exactly what he was hoping for with this program. Dads meeting each other and making friends. And I think it's going really well. So they'll be there on Halloween morning. And we just had one this past Saturday too. So I really love these community member programs where this is what we ultimately want. We want the community to come up to us and tell us what they would love to see at the library. And even like more fantastic when they're able to provide the time to offer these programs for us, especially on the weekends when we're not able to. So it's lovely.
1: That sounds great. Yeah. I'm a little relieved that it wasn't something I was thinking of.
0: This is all kid-friendly stuff.
1: The kids are there.
0: Yes,
1: that's the important thing.
0: Yes.
1: I was like picturing a bunch of dads in a sandbox, for example.
0: You know?
1: I don't know. That might be good, actually.
0: Yeah, they're making friends. The dads are making friends.
1: Yeah, there you go. We are talking with Heather Reig, Librarian 1, the Orange County Public Library. Getting close to budget season, are you involved in that at all as far as your department is concerned?
0: No.
1: Do you have any input as to what resources might be needed?
0: We have a wonderful friends group that we work with, and they're super supportive. So if we ever have big events happening, like our summer reading program, and they're really encouraging of the winter program that we've come up with, and we've got some other ideas brewing on the stove that we're working with them. So for special events and programs like that, we work with our friends. So please join the friends. They're amazing. They're an amazing group, and they really support us.
1: Friends of the Orange County Public Library.
0: Yes.
1: NC FOCPLNIC is my favorite acronym. Yes. Okay. And so they support some of your, they provide financial support for programs. So if you have a new program you want to start that has modest budgetary requirements, you would go to them directly?
0: Yes. Usually they're open to hearing our ideas all the time for new things. As far as the county budget, I don't play a role in that. And our admin takes the brunt of that discussion, and I appreciate that. I am ever grateful to them for handling all of that, because I know how stressful that can be. So, but we down in the youth services realm, we kind of get the fun part of just talking with our friends and saying, we've got this really cool idea. What do you think about it? And usually can coordinate with them and get something off the ground that way.
1: Now, I know that some of the library assistants were lost to the last budget when there were cuts that were needed to try and share the burden of the budgetary squeeze. Did those filter down to youth services?
0: They didn't. They were all part-time positions, and we don't have any part-time positions in youth services. So it was mostly our circulation staff who handle the main part of the library, which is the movement of the books and patron front assisting. And we are feeling it. We're, it's taking longer to get books on the shelves. It's taking longer to get everything, back where it needs to be. But I know the staff is rallying and working together. So folks who don't typically work in circulation or, handling of the books on a daily basis are stepping in and taking over those roles. But we are feeling it. And you know, we're sad to see them not as often at the library.
1: Yeah. Okay. We talked about new stuff coming down the pike. Any things that are traditionally fall and winter things that are still happening that you would like to mention?
0: Yeah, we've got our regular programs happening this month, which are Curiosity Crew for our kindergarten through second graders. Later this month, we're going to be taking apart pumpkins. We're going to get to play with the gooey guts of pumpkins and making some pumpkin seeds snacks. Today, we've got actually a guest coming from Kid Clover. That's a business locally that's run that makes and sells teas for kids and teaches kids how to make their own teas.
1: Like t-shirts.
0: No, like hot beverage tea.
1: Hot beverage teas.
0: Yes, or cold teas as well.
1: Yes.
0: Her name is Leslie Grill. She's the owner of that business, and she's coming to the library today. She reached out to us. She's going to do a backyard fairies program with the Curiosity Crew kids, which I'm really excited about. They're going to get to design their own fairy houses using found and reusable recycled materials today and decorate their own little fairy figures. That's a fun fall one. And then also this Saturday. We've got a partner from the North Carolina Cooperative Extension coming and doing she's been coming for several months, actually. And she's been doing a food program with our kindergarten through fifth graders. And so she's coming this Saturday from 10 until 11. And she's been focusing on one fruit or vegetable every month that she comes, and teaching kids about that fruit or vegetable, how to eat it, and teaching them recipes. And so the kids get to cook in the program and then enjoy the tasty snack that they've made. So that she's coming on Saturday to lead another one of those. And then next Monday, our lovely Wonder Kids program for pre-Kers is going to be gourd vibes only. Little pun in there. So they're focusing on pumpkins as well next week.
1: No, it sounds like, gosh, what a nice variety of opportunities for kids of all ages. It's great. Heather Rigg, thank you so much for joining us this morning. Good luck with everything. A pleasure to see you again.
0: Thanks, you too. Thanks, Bob.
1: Let us now hear from, I already played him. How about this guy, Trey Sheehan? I've been

Trey Sheehan and a song called Digging Up My Grave from the album Whispers of the Town Folk that came out in August of 2025. He's doing a house concert in Durham. If you want more information, look up Trey, T-R-A-E, Sheehan, and you have to RSVP to get the location and figure out how to get there. He's on social media, another good way to access the location of that show, from Windsor, Massachusetts. Digging Up My Grave. Kind of a peppy song for that subject matter. We have enough time for just one or two little quick news stories. First of all, I've been meaning to mention that Carrboro Police Chief Chris Attic retired. He announced his retirement in September, and he stepped down on October 1st. But the town was ready with a new chief. Police Captain Walter Horton was elevated to the chief position. He'd been with Carrboro Police Department for 20 years. There were 101 applicants, and Horton was selected for the job. Continuity important there, after they narrowed the field to a group of five and were interviewed and given tests to see who was best. Horton got the top score and is now the new police chief. So Carrboro has a new guy in charge. One more story. The Courtney Jordan Foundation, CJF America, employees who were promised exorbitant pay in exchange for running summer camps for CJF. The employees won a lawsuit against the nonprofit. Federal judge granted a default judgment. That means that Courtney Jordan and his group didn't show up. A bunch of employees are owed thousands of dollars each. Multiple cases investigated by WRAL and ABC 11 over the months. Why they didn't get paid, still not clear. The defendants, Courtney Jordan himself, as well as CJF America President Kristen Peacott, Financial Officer Nicholas Gallardo, and Rhoda Hormenu, not heard her name before, but she was a defendant, ordered to pay damages for unpaid wages and out-of-pocket costs, attorney's fees, and other expenses. The defendants did not show up in court. All I can say to the plaintiffs is good luck collecting. Courtney Jordan styled himself as a billionaire, entrepreneur, investor, and philanthropist working globally. No evidence that any of it was true. Really strange story. He was arrested for reckless driving along with Gallardo in Person County, where he's still facing charges. I don't know if he has disappeared or what the situation is, but I don't think that $1 billion, $8 billion at one time, he claimed, is going to be available to pay what is owed the plaintiffs in that case. It's going to do it once again. Tomorrow we have County Commissioner Phyllis Portilla-Ascott, Orange County Schools Advocate Lynn Carswell, and Northern Orange County NAACP Head Reverend Tremaine Royster talking about the election amendments and the implications of those amendments if they get passed. It's an important discussion. Please tune in. We appreciate your listening. I'm going to leave you with a little bit of music from Liz Cooper, an artist from Burlington, Vermont, who's going to be at Motorco tomorrow night. Have a great day. See you tomorrow.

Liz Cooper. Interesting song, Better Than Ever, from her album New Day, which came out in February of this year. Liz Cooper going to be performing live at Motorco tomorrow night. Tony Pompei and Alternative Planet up right now. And we are going to start Three for Tuesday with the band Wet Leg. Know about that name for a band, but it's their name, it's their band, and they've got records. So we'll start with three from Wet Leg and then three from Big Star, Tony Pompei and Alternative Planet.

Hey, everybody. Good, 9:20. Good 9:20 to you. Good Tuesday to you, and welcome to Alternative Planet with Tony Pompei. It's 2 hours of alternative rock from the period beginning circa 1980 and ending in 2029 in a most spectacular way. How's it going to end? Apparently, San Diego and L.A. are going to be incinerated at the behest of our own president. You know, and his followers are like, yeah, blow up those communist, socialist, Nazi Californians, those Inuit, Eskimo. They don't know what they're talking about. By the way, if you're going to poo-poo, if you're going to take an S on California, let me tell you, California is a contributory state. It is a giving state. It supports other states. Like in Mississippi, they'd be eating dirt if it weren't for California and all the contributions California makes to the other 49 states. Well, actually, there are some other contributory states, but none as big as California. All right? Here they are keeping you alive, and you have the nuts to insult California. It's worse than an insult. Today, the president encouraged Iran to nuke San Diego. Let me make sure I have the cities right. San Diego and Los Angeles, by physical area, I think our biggest city. He encouraged that. The president of all the states encouraged Iran to blow up San Diego and L.A. I mean, they're not going to do it naturally because they don't have any nuclear weapons. Okay? This whole war with Iran is merely a distraction to draw away focus from 30-year-old child rapes. Okay? That's it. That's it. His every move is to distract the media and the public from 30-year-old sex crimes. Because the receipts are there. Okay? You got people levying charges who stand to gain nothing. Okay? They don't want money. They just want the truth to come out that your president committed sex crimes and then murdered and ate children. I mean, ate them? God, I wish that were a joke. Yeah. There's credible reports that some of these victims, if they were troublesome enough, now I'm getting off this island. You can't get off of Obama Island. You cannot. And if you do, we're going to kill you and eat you. Can you imagine? What kind of sauce was used? I don't know. 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Recapping, you heard three in a row on Three for Tuesday from Big Star, September Girls, 13, and I'm in love with a girl,
spelled with a U. Girls. Also, wet leg. You and I at home. Actually, they wrote you and me at home. Me at home. Wet leg chaise longue. And wet leg Angelica, which I think is a title track. Title track from Angelica from 2022. Now it's time for Under the Covers. I'm going to play four covers, and then I'll play the original songs, or at the very least, the original artists. You got your St. Vincent covering Lips, Inc. Hey, that's a play on words. I just figured that out. A Flying Lizards covering Barrett Strong. Huey Lewis in the News. I'm seeing a lot of him on TV for some reason. Anyway, he's legally deaf now and cannot sing the songs. Thank goodness we have the recordings. Huey Lewis in the News. I Want a New Drug. Now that is basically an illegal cover, a deep cover. It's a deep sample of Ghostbusters. And he paid a price for taking that melody. Actually, it was a guitar riff from the beginning. Well, we'll do a side-by-side, so you'll see. And Huey Lewis in the News with Gwyneth Paltrow, who is not really known as a singer, with Cruisin', covering Smokey Robinson and the Miracles on 104.7 WHUP.

me such a thrill. But your love won't pay my bills. I want money.

1047 WHUP, Too Funky Town, Alternative Planet, with Under the Covers on the Three for Tuesday. That's the name of this bit. You heard Lips, Inc. and Funky Town. That's the original song. Barrett Strong and Money. That's What I Want. Ray Parker Jr. and Ghostbusters theme. That's the part that was stolen. You know, I've got it backwards, though. It's really Ray Parker who stole the opening riff from Huey Lewis, not the other way around. Huey Lewis and the News were contracted, I believe, to do the score and the theme song for the Ghostbusters movie, 1980, whatever it was. And then they backed out of that deal. And then Ray Parker Jr. heard like a cut scene with music added from Huey Lewis and then stole that part. I mean, here's the Ray Parker part. It goes, wow, I mean, that's it. That's all he stole. And then the Huey Lewis version was, I guess he had a version. I wish I could get a hold of that. The Ghostbusters theme. And then he used it, which was his right, for I Want a New Drug. It's not really the same, but it's close enough. Close enough for a lawsuit, which I think he won. Smokey Robinson and the Miracles, you heard Cruisin', the original, and then in reverse order, covers of those artists and songs, St. Vincent and Funky Town, Flying Lizards and Money, Huey Lewis and the News with you know, whatever it was. What was the name of that tune? Hey, I Want a New Drug. And then Huey Lewis and the News with Gwyneth Paltrow and Cruisin', covering Smokey Robinson and the Miracles. Coming up, three in a row from Julee Cruz. I have Cruz on the mind now. You remember Julee Cruz from Twin Peaks? She did at least three songs for Twin Peaks. And we'll get her on. But first, what to do. With 1 minute and 10 seconds remaining, it's hard to decide. 2 3-minute songs. Well, I'll just play them both. The Rikas, or just Rikas, Last Train to London, covering ELO. We won't have to listen to ELO. I don't do that for the emergency covers. 1047 WHUP LP Hillsborough.

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0: 1047 WHUP, Alternative Planet, on 3 for Tuesday. That's three in a row from Julie Cruz. Excuse me, the late Julie Cruz, deceased in, 4 years ago? 2022, age 65, Julie Cruz. Famed for her involvement in Twin Peaks. Kids, you don't have the patience to get into Twin Peaks now. It's not a fast show. Boy, was it influential, though. Yeah, if you have the time, I mean, you should, you have to commit to watching a show like Twin Peaks. If you're gonna binge it, if you're gonna binge that, I mean, it's slow moving. And it was the second huge project for Kyle MacLachlan. First, he did Blue Velvet, where he was the naive. He did a terrible version. Some people like it, but a terrible version of Dune, where he played Paul Atreides, the lead in Dune. And not even the director, David Lynch, wanted to be involved with that movie. He took his name off the credits. Anyway, then after Dune, he did Blue Velvet. And then after Blue Velvet, he was a huge TV star in Twin Peaks. He played the detective who visited Twin Peaks and enjoyed the pie, so he decided to stay there. Anyway, Julie Cruz in Falling from Twin Peaks. That's the theme song to the TV show. Also rocking back Inside My Heart and Into the Night, which is barely audible. You got to turn it up from Julie Cruz. She was never in the B-52s. She did perform live with them one time. I think they were short a singer or something, and Julie Cruz came in on stage. I forget where. Lizzie Mercier Declue, and You Give Me Tumor. It's just called Tumor. You know the song, that's an Emergency cover. You know the song Fever. Well, that's Tumor. Also deceased from a tumor. She wasn't writing about her own condition when she made that song, by the way. It's just a coincidence. Rikus before that, and Last Train to London covering ELO. Now it's time for radio's most popular feature. Get ready.
1: 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Keep receiving.
2: It's time for Melancholia, the top 100 saddest songs ever recorded. Why, really?
3: Jack, this is Helen. Do you recognize my voice? It's me. Jack, you mustn't drop those bombs.
4: Is it really your wife?
3: Jack, there's no war. You must turn back.
4: Give him as much boost as you can. The higher, the better.
3: I've 40, never lied to you, have I?
5: 50,000.
3: I couldn't, no matter what anybody did to 60, me. I wouldn't. You've got 70, to believe me.
4: 80,000 feet. We're better
3: Jack, than please answer 60, me. Please answer 170,000. Me.
4: 170,000.
3: Jack, do you...
6: You can't trust it, sir. We gotta get out of here.
3: No!
0: Oh, all great stuff. What to do first? All right. Formerly at, position number 21 and becoming actually more popular. Now in position 18, it's Coldplay and Warning Sign. The warning signs of a doomed relationship. Also, let's see. We can do Damien Rice. Yeah, Eric Carmen, All By Myself. Oh, the late Eric Carmen, deceased 2024. Then Damien Rice, holding at number 18 for some years now, with The Blower's Daughter. An English expression, meaning the daughter of a telemarketer. That's what it is. Because he's on the blower, a.k.a. the phone. And we'll start it off with REM. Yes, I edited this so you don't have to listen to the weather or the... No, a traffic report. There's a traffic report at the beginning and a traffic report at the end. Now they're gone. 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

104.7 WHUP FM Interpol take you on a cruise from 2004, I want to say. You heard Pablo Cruise, What You Gonna Do? You know, I had a third cruise song, but there's just no time. There's no time left. It's 10:54. It'll be time for Panhandle Country in just 6 minutes. That's coming up. Sponsored by Morton's Crazy Days, 1985. You heard the countdown of the saddest songs ever published with Coldplay and Warning Sign. You heard Damien Rice, The Blower's Daughter. You heard Eric Carmen, All By Myself. And you heard R.E.M. and Everybody Hurts. What else? Oh, yeah. Don't forget, set your schedule now for Rip, Roar, and Revenge. Saturday, October 17th. 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And that's it. Don't forget to join me tomorrow for One Hit Wonder Wednesday. And in 4 minutes, we'll be hearing from Mrs. Bluegrass. She's on the way. She's in the room right now. She's in the room and getting ready to take over. There is one more cruising song. The Cars and Cruiser, Chrome Red Eyeballs Reflect and Roll. 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

Good morning, friends and neighbors. You are listening to Community Radio, WHUP-LP, Hillsboro, North Carolina. My name is Mrs. Bluegrass. I'll be your host today till 1 o'clock. And we are going to have a special show today reflecting brother duets. So stick around. I know it's going to be a great show. I hope it is. Be sure to get your iced coffee and sit back and relax and enjoy the show. We're going to have a great time today. I just want to give you the number if you want to make a request, because I'm here live and in real time. 919-296-1169. Give me a call, and I'll see what I can get on the air for you. That number again is 919-296-1169. All righty, let's get her going. Thanks again for being here today.

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All right, Mrs. Bluegrass here in the hot seat. Thanks again for joining me today. We just listened to a brand new song, a brand new gospel song. I think it came from the Billy Blue record group. They're doing an amazing amount of music just for 1 year, and it's really impressive. I thank them so much for all the music they send me, Billy Blue Records. And we just heard Joe Mullins and the Radio Ramblers with One Breath Away. And let's see. We started everything out, of course, with Missy Raines and Panhandle Country theme song. And then we had Bluegrass Twist by the father of bluegrass music. His name is Bill Monroe. And this was taped at a friend of ours' house. His name was Tex Logan. He was a bluegrass boy with Bill Monroe. He was an amazing fiddler. He was brilliant. He was really sweet. He worked at, I have to find out what it is. My husband will tell me no, but he worked in a bunch of different places and was really, really, really successful. And he started his career way back with Don Stover and the Lilly Brothers and made his way on up to be a bluegrass boy as well as other things. So, enough. Enough for me talking here, but I hope you're going to enjoy this today. And let's see, Lord, Show Me the Way with Larry Sparks, and now we are all caught up. Okay. Let me see. All right. I want to do a song here by Del and the Boys. This is a brand new release, 25th Anniversary Deluxe Edition. It's pretty special. So we're going to get it go here in 25 years of music. Wow, where did it go? Enjoy it right here on Panhandle Country.

All right, Mrs. Bluegrass here, live and in real time on Panhandle Country. We just listened to a brand new album that is called The Delmore Brothers, and it's really an amazing recording, a century of strings, stories, and songs. And these are being reinterpreted by folks that are around these days. And let's see, I'm going to try and find, we just listened to Field Man. And actually, you know what, I'm going to play another one here. It's the one I wanted to play, called Hillbilly Boogie, just like they started with here. All right, let's listen to the new old version of Hillbilly Boogie.

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And we thank you. All right, back again here. And I want to let you know, in a couple of weeks, we have our fundathon is getting lined up here. And I'm pretty sure I'm going to have my dear friend Tony will be here. We'll be doing another spooktacular show on the 27th of October. It's the last Tuesday of the month. So be sure to join us for that. We had so much fun last year. It was really great. So I hope you enjoy it. And look forward to seeing you, and also really looking forward to hearing from you, because we really, you know, only twice a year that we come asking you to open your hearts and your wallets for us. 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You can go right there and make your donation, and you can have a make a whoop, big whoop, or a little whoop, or a whoop in the middle. Big, little, or in the middle. It all goes in the same kitty, and it helps to keep the lights on and to pay the bills and to keep the music flowing to you every day. All right, let's see. All right, I'm gonna give us a song right here. Oops. Okay. All right, I'm gonna try number 10 here. This is the next one in the Century of Strings Stories and Songs. Pretty cool. 100 years of harmony. The Delmore Brothers. All right, let's listen to this new one here. And we are going to listen to The Fugitive's Lament. Right here on Panhandle Country.

All right, and you could hear the familiar voices there. And really dear old friends of mine, Riders in the Sky. And they did a wonderful song here, The Fugitive's Lament. This is a wonderful new release that's come from Billy Blue Records. Again, thank you so very much for doing all this work. We got a lot of great folks on the CD. We've heard a couple hits. And maybe we'll listen to a couple more cuts before the end of the show. But it's a wonderful thing, the Delmore Brothers. And they were, unless I'm incorrect, they were one of, if not the earliest, brother duets that were get out there in the world and record. And, of course, there were a lot of people that listened to them and were very influenced by them, one of them being the Monroe Brothers. Bill and Charlie, and they would listen to their music, and they also were really influenced by Jimmy Rogers. And Jimmy Rogers had recently been in Asheville, North Carolina, and he had met some folks from Switzerland, and they taught him how to yodel, and so that's where he got that from. And Bill Monroe there, he liked doing that yodel right there, and so he would do it anytime he had a chance to. Oh dear. But, yeah, and pretty amazing. And we had other brother groups, and we'll listen to them as well. The Blue Sky Boys, you know, there were just a lot of them. And it's really amazing. There's nothing better than sibling harmony, if I can get that out right. Ay, ay, ay. It's very, very amazing, and it's the only way you can hear it really is beautiful, is the actual sibling harmonies. Okay, and let's see. I'm going to play Lester Flatt and Earl Scruggs, The Foggy Mountain Breakdown from 1949, and this is the original one. And I hope you enjoy, and then we'll come back to the Stanley Brothers, Carter and Ralph, right here on Manhandle Country.

All right, 1949, the original, the Foggy Mountain Breakdown. And of course, obviously, Platt and Scruggs had left Bill Monroe and started their own group. And it was pretty interesting, just in terms of all the kind of threats that Bill Monroe kind of made up about that. But he was always competing against everybody, even himself. But just wanted to let you know about that. And that was one of their first big hits that they had. And I was very fortunate to meet both Lester Flatt and Earl Scruggs at many different times, of course. I was very fortunate. Even made a batch of cornbread for Lester Flatt. Oh, thank you, ma'am. He really liked that. I'd never had anyone say thank you, ma'am, like that to me before, being Yankee, you know. But at any rate, here we go. Enough of me talking. I'm going to play music from the Land of the Sky. And this is the 19 and 25 Asheville sessions. So let's listen to the first one right now. And we have Kelly Harrell be singing this. I'm going back to North Carolina, right here on Panhandle Country.

morning, for I never expect to see you anymore. 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I'm going to cross the Rocky Mountains. I'm going to cross the Rocky Mountains, for I never expect to see you anymore. I'm going back to North Carolina. I'm going back to North Carolina. I'm going back to North Carolina.

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0: Let's go.

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That was a Wayne Rainey, Lost John Boogie. And I've got another one lined up here. Here we go. This is Wayne Rainey, who we just listened to with the Delmore Brothers. And they're going to do Del Rio Boogie in 1949.

0: All right, the two of them together, Delmore Brothers and Wayne Rainey on the harmonica. All right, let's see. I'm going to get something lined up here. You know, we lost Doc Watson back a few years ago, I think back in 2012. And he was still hosting his festival, Merlefest, right up to the end. We hadn't seen him for a few years, but this is a song that he played at his final performance in Merlefest. And when it stops making circles, here we go.
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This is Panhandle Country, and I am your host, Mrs. Bluegrass. All right. Claire Lynch has put out a new album. It's called Empty Pair of Shoes. And we are going to listen to cut number 5, Sugar Blues Tomorrow. Right here today on Panhandle Country.

0: All right, here we go. Was Rolling On, the Monroe Brothers, Bill and Charlie, and they were out of WBT in Charlotte when they first started, and had a sponsor for them called Crazy Water Crystals. And it's kind of similar to me having an underwriter for my show at Volume. And same kind of thing, got to pay for the airtime. And it's really important. And I have got something that I wanted to hear. Okay, let's see. Okay, I'm sorry here. All right, these guys came down and came out just a few years ago, and they're doing an incredible job. And they are called the Earls of Leicester, and featuring Sierra Farrell and Allison Brown, and to honor Earl Scruggs. So let's listen to them right now, right here on Panhandle Country on WHUP.
1: Earl Scruggs, if you're ready, let's do a little picking. What's that?

0: Ah, that's got him, Earl Scruggs. Much obliged to you. The old five-string and the Foggy Mountain breakdown.
1: I'm on the board here at the Country Music Hall of Fame, and they said they couldn't do this without somebody on the board to be here, so evidently I'm the one that got to be here. I got in the car today and turned it on, and the radio was on from whatever I'd been listening to the night before, last time I drove my car, and I heard the banjo. And it was Alison Brown and Steve Martin playing a song on the Bluegrass Channel at XM Radio, and I thought, well, that's meant to be. First thing to do that I got to hear today was the banjo. It harkens back to, made me think back to when I was a little kid, and my father was a banjo player, and I think the banjo very easily might have been the very first thing I ever heard as a little kid. And my father sadly cussed Earl Scruggs his whole life because my dad was a frailer, and he always tried to figure out how Earl played that three-finger roll, and my poor daddy never could figure it out. He struggled his whole life trying to play like Earl and never could. But I'm so grateful to be here and be a part of this donation. I want to first off thank the members of the Scruggs family for this generosity, and it's so valuable to the history of our music, and especially the history of Earl and his family and the boys and all that. So thank all of you for that. And I started thinking back. I go, okay, what are you going to say today? What are you going to say talking about Earl? And I was taken that the very first time I heard myself play and sing on a radio of a record I'd made. I was 16, 17 years old, and the first record I'd made with a band, and I was playing the banjo. And so the very first time I ever heard myself on the radio, I was playing a banjo. And so I'm really grateful to be down here and be part of this generous thing that's going to happen for the Hall of Fame. There's so many great instruments that are a part of this Hall of Fame they're precious. We call them the precious jewels for a reason, because they formed our thoughts of what instruments sounded like when great musicians.
2: Welcome to all of you on this extraordinary occasion. On one hand, I can count the number of ceremonies like this that we've had in this building. Mother Maybelle's Gibson L5 guitar, Bill Monroe's Gibson F5 mandolin, Bob McDill's handwritten song manuscripts, and Cowboy Jack Clement's Gibson SJ200 guitar. These artifacts are unique historical treasures. They connect us to the lives of creative geniuses who forged the enduring sounds of our music. Today, we are elated to celebrate the donation of another such treasure, an instrument made iconic by the creative power of the master musician who wielded it. I'm speaking, of course, of the great Earl Scruggs and his Gibson RB Granada Mastertone Banjo. His family, including grandchildren Jesse, Jamie, and Lindsay, are here with us today. They have generously entrusted their grandfather's precious banjo to this museum to be put into the public trust and to be preserved in perpetuity. They also donated a number of other important artifacts, photographs, recordings, and documents that chronicle the legacy of Earl Scruggs and his beloved wife and manager, Louise. The Gibson banjo they're donating today is the one Earl played in concert, on TV sound stages, and in the recording studio for more than 60 years. This Granada banjo also happens to be a rarity, made in 1930. Fewer than 20 of this particular model were built by the Gibson Company. Earl acquired the instrument in a trade with Don Reno in 1949. In the friendly swap, Reno got a different Gibson banjo model. But when Don offered Earl the Granada, they noticed it was slightly damaged. So to even things up, or so he thought, he not only gave Earl the Granada, he threw in a Martin as well. Sure seems like Earl came away with a pretty good deal there. Shortly after he acquired the Granada, by the way, Earl, along with Lester Flatt and the Foggy Mountain Boys, recorded his stunning instrumental, Foggy Mountain Breakdown, which you saw Earl perform in the opening video. This banjo remained Earl's primary instrument until his passing in March 2012. It's a special instrument played by a very special

It's the banjo you've heard and been astounded by on tunes like Flint Hill Special, Randy Lynn Rag, Ground Speed, and Foggy Mountain Breakdown. To fully grasp the impact that Earl Scruggs had, you need to understand that before Earl came along, the banjo was not considered a lead instrument. The banjo was just a rhythm instrument to be strung. In country music BE, for Earl, banjo players usually had to do double duty as comedians to earn their keep. In fact, most banjo players were comedians first and musicians second. But Earl was different. Growing up in North Carolina, he had learned and expanded upon a local three-finger style in which he picked each string individually in rapid-fire bursts of melody and rhythm. It was a dazzling new sound. In December 1945, Earl auditioned for a spot in Bill Monroe's band. Monroe was a star of the Grand Ole Opry, and he had a pretty fair string band known as the Bluegrass Boys. It wasn't a great band yet. Monroe's last banjo player had been David Stringbean Aikman, a very funny guy, but maybe a bit of a drag musically on the band. At least that's what Lester Flatt, Monroe's singer and guitarist, thought. When young Earl Scruggs auditioned for Bill Monroe, a skeptical Lester Flatt listened in. After Stringbean's departure, he had begged Monroe not to hire another banjo player. After the audition, Monroe cautiously asked Flatt, "Well, what do you think?" Astonished at the virtuosity he had just witnessed, Lester said simply, "Pay him whatever he asks." That was the beginning of a beautiful creative partnership. From that moment forward, Earl expanded the possibilities for the instrument. A few days after his audition, on December 8, 1945, the 20-year-old banjo player from Flint Hill, North Carolina, stepped out on the Ryman Auditorium stage for the first time as a new band member of Bill Monroe and his Bluegrass Boys. On the Ryman stage that December night, Monroe's band lit into one galloping tune after another, with Earl showering sparks from his banjo like fireworks. The crowd went wild. Waiting in the wings was one of the Opry's veteran stars, 75-year-old Uncle Dave Macon, an old school and old time banjo player and singer who had always made comedy a cornerstone of his act. As Monroe's band took the crowd by storm, someone asked old Dave what he thought of Monroe's young whippersnapper on banjo. Uncle Dave scoffed. "Shoot, that boy ain't one bit funny." Fair enough, Earl thought. But that December night was just the beginning of a career that would elevate and transform both banjo playing and American music forever. In early 1948, Earl and Lester left Monroe's Bluegrass Boys, started their own band, the Foggy Mountain Boys. They gained a recording contract with Mercury Records, and then they got an even better deal with the powerful Columbia label. In 1953, Martha White Flower Company became their loyal sponsor. 2 years later, they joined the Grand Ole Opry and became one of the biggest acts in country music. They also captivated the growing folk revival movement and a generation of young people, elevating acoustic string band music to the highest levels of cool. Meanwhile, the New York Times compared Earl Scruggs to the famous violinist Paganini. You know him, right? 19th century virtuoso violinist, could play up to 12 notes per second. His mother said he had made a deal with the devil. Classics Robert Johnson. And now we're absolutely delighted to welcome a band of expert musicians
who devoted themselves to bring back those golden sounds of Flatten Scruggs and the Foggy Mountain Boys, the Earls of Leicester. Jerry Douglas on dobro. Sean Camp on lead vocals and guitar. Jeff White on mandolin. Johnny Warren on fiddle. Daniel Kimbrough on bass. And Charlie Cushman on banjo. Show us how it's done. Take it away, Jerry.

0: Oh, thank you so much. Oh, I'd just like to say it's a real pleasure to be here at the old Country Music Hall of Fame at the Ford Theater. I'm Sean Kemp with the Earls of Leicester here. That's Charlie Cushman over there on the banjo. I guess everybody's been introduced out here, hadn't they?
1: Yep.
0: Let's pick them. One rolling my sweet baby's arms.

Lester and Earl were innovators in more ways than one. In 1954, demand was so strong for them that they began a TV show that aired in Nashville and five other cities in the Southeast. That's how hot they were. A key part of the story, which Louise Scrugg shared with me years ago, amazed me when I heard it. She said that at the time, videotape didn't exist, so they played each city live on a different day of the week, six different cities in 6 days. That's how determined they were to meet the demand for their music. When videotape became commercially available 2 years later, in 1956, their syndicated program expanded across the nation and had one of the largest viewing audiences in all of country music. It's no wonder they were enlisted to perform the theme song to the Beverly Hillbillies on CBS television, or that the show's theme song became a number one country record, or that Warren Beatty chose Earl's Foggy Mountain Breakdown for the soundtrack of his movie Bonnie and Clyde, which subsequently and righteously won a Grammy in 1969. That propulsive, Grammy-winning, and world-changing sound sprang from the mind and fingers of Earl Scruggs. And now, to celebrate those sounds again, we're pleased to have Sierra Ferrell join us. Her 2021 album, Long Time Coming, has been critically acclaimed. On it, she enlisted top musicians who admire her style, including Billy Strings, Sarah Jarosz, and none other than Jerry Douglas. She's a genuine Flatt & Scruggs fan, and she brings her own grace and skill to their music. She's also featured in our American Currents exhibit. Here to sing Before I Met You, please welcome Sierra Ferrell.

0: Earl Scruggs never stayed still in his musical journey. After 20 years of working with Lester Flatt, he moved on to the Earl Scruggs Review, playing that band with his talented sons, Randy, Gary, and Steve. Earl was able to extend his reach creatively. He soon embraced other major collaborations, such as the landmark Will the Circle Be Unbroken album released in 1972 by the Nitty Gritty Dirt Band, and the storyteller and the banjo man with the great Tom T. Hall in 1982. In the new millennium, Earl won yet another Grammy with a new version of Foggy Mountain Breakdown. And he remained a creative and benevolent force in music to the very end, regularly inviting Nashville pickers into the Scruggs home to make a joyful noise. All the members of the Scruggs family have been wonderful friends to this museum over the years. We're proud that each year in the Louis Scruggs Memorial Forum, we honor a music business woman in memory of Earl's extraordinary wife, who was a powerhouse and an innovator in her own right as an artist manager. Randy led the band that played at our groundbreaking in 1999. And Brother Gary was instrumental in making Earl's Artists in Residence program in 2004 such a big success. The Scruggs family has been there for us time and again, and once again today. Now I would like to bring Earl's granddaughter, Randy's daughter, Lindsay Scruggs, up here to say a few words on behalf of the family. Lindsay.
1: Thank you. The first song I ever remember Papa playing on the banjo was Chariots of Fire. I was like, I don't know, 4 years old, small memories. But from then on, I was hooked. Every time I came over, Nana was in the office negotiating contracts, and Papa was typically in the living room just kind of casually picking the banjo. And so every time I'd come to visit, I'd be like, "Papa, Papa, Papa, play Cherries of Fire." Sadly, I grew up a little and learned a most disappointing truth. You can ride on a chariot, but you sure as heck can't ride on a cherry. I tried. It doesn't work. But something else I learned growing up is that Papa was famous, a legend.

stand here today. 24 years later, Nana, Papa, Daddy, and Uncle Gary have all passed on, but their legacies have not. And the Country Music Hall of Fame continues to play a monumental role protecting, preserving, and continuing the musical legacies of those we have lost, those still with us, and those yet to come. This is where Papa wanted his banjo to go. And our family is honored to fulfill that wish by bringing it to its permanent home amongst the ever-expanding circle. Will the circle be unbroken? Yes, because no matter what happens in life, places like the Country Music Hall of Fame keep that circle alive. By and by, Lord, by and by. Thank you.

0: Before we return Earl's banjo to its rightful place in the museum, he'd be ashamed not to hear it played. And who better to do that than our friend Allison Brown? She's a Grammy winner, the co-founder of Compass Records, and a winner of the IBMA's Banjo Player of the Year Award. She is a widely admired master of all things banjo, including the banjo techniques that Earl Scruggs made famous. Joining her will be our friends, the Earls of Leicester, again. In a moment, you'll hear the Earls and Allison take us home with some Earl Scruggs music. But first, let's have Jerry Douglas say a few words about what's going to happen here today and the performance we're about to hear. Jerry Douglas, who I hear back there playing.
1: Well, what an honor to be here holding Earl's banjo. I mean, the banjo was a staple of American music for probably more than a century before Earl Scruggs was even born. But in Earl's hands, this thing, the banjo, became a rocket ship. And Earl took the banjo with his sound to people all over the world. And that sound called out to people from completely different cultures, from the culture that Earl came from. Including me. I grew up in Southern California, and the first time I heard this tune that we're going to do, I thought it was the most perfect piece of music, and it was just hard to believe a human could even have written it. And the tune is Earl's Breakdown, and this is my favorite tune of Earl's, and please, Jerry, say something.
2: Before we launch into Earl's Breakdown, I just wanted to say we have some instruments up here that haven't seen each other since 1969. And this is Josh Graves' dobro that he played on a whole time that he was in Flat and Scruggs' band. This is Curly Seckler's mandolin back here. It's Lester Flatt's guitar. And Charlie's playing his banjo right now, but this is the holy grail of instruments right here, banjos. I mean, because of this banjo, millions of banjos were sold. And because of that guitar, and that fiddle was actually the actual fiddle that Paul Warren played in the Foggy Mountain Boys. So this is the first time that these instruments have played together in more than 50 years, a long time. And it's a very special thing to all of us to have all these instruments up here. I mean, they have souls as well. And it's good for them to be able to talk to each other a little bit before they go back to sleep, you know, in their respective museums. And I just remember every morning before I went to school, my father would be going to the steel mill to go to work, and I'd be getting up to go to school. And if we could get WSM, if we could get the Flatt and Scruggs radio show, that was on. But if the weather was bad between Nashville and northeastern Ohio, There was a record on the turntable of Flatt and Scruggs. And these are the instruments that I heard every morning getting up.

0: And these are the instruments that are the reason why I play music at all. And so I'm thankful to Kyle and everybody at the Country Music Hall of Fame for letting us use these instruments today, especially this banjo and that guitar right there. There are two instruments that are responsible for a whole lot of music in this world, more than you know. So thank you all for being here. And Allison, as you were saying,
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0: Well, I hope you enjoyed that as much as I did. That was great. And Alison Brown, wow. That was a great way to end that little program. And so proud of them. And to know them as friends, it really, really means a lot. And I'm going to be heading out of here in a couple of weeks out to Tennessee. And I'll be heading out there, out to Chattanooga, about the middle of the month. We have our World of Bluegrass starting up there on the 20th of October. So I hope to see some of you there. I plan to be there, and I'm going to be in the vacation mode. So I really look forward to seeing you there. Come on down to Chattanooga. There's a lot of great, great stuff going on. All right, let me see. I really like this band. Highfalutin Hillbilly is from the Cody Norris Show. And they're really, really spectacular. They're a wonderful group. They have lots of enthusiasm, and they're all quite excellent musicians as well. And they love Jimmy Martin. And we're going to listen to a couple of songs here. Actually, we're going to listen to the one that got number one video of the year last year, which was called The Auctioneer. It's their first cut on here. And it won Best Video of the Year for them last year. And they weren't there, but they were on the road. And we're really thrilled to hear about that. So let's hear him right now. Cody Norris and the Cody Norris Show with The Auctioneer right here on Panhandle Country.
1: Hey, well, all right, sir. Here we go there. 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

Isn't that precious at the end, their little purrs? So cute. Oh, dear. I love Lynn Morris. And thank you guys for doing this. I have a very Morton Weeklet PSA. Spay your pet. Just call your vet. And please keep him inside, and please put a chip inside him. You'll be glad you did if, heaven forbid, you lose him. All right, let's see. Because I just listened to Lynn Morris, I don't play her enough. So I am going to play one of my favorite songs that she does. Let's see. All right. Oh, yeah. I have to tell you about our rip-roaring event, October 17th. It's coming right up. Be here before you know it. And it's going to be on the 17th of October right here in Hillsboro, the Colonial Inn. And doors open at 5:30 for cocktails. Dinner begins at 6. 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And doors open again at 5:30 for cocktails. 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And we look forward to seeing you there. And again, another one of the many events we're going to have for Whoop Radio, WHUP. It's important to support this radio station. And at the end of the month, we will be actually having our actual fundathon. So looking forward to that. And looking forward to hearing from y'all and opening your hearts and your wallets. All right, let me see if I can sneak in a song here. Okay, I'm going to do... This one's going to... It's actually a live recording. The Lynn Morris Band, Love Grown Cold, right here on Van Handel Country.

0: you guys very much.
1: All right, that was great. That was actually a recording from Frankfurt, Germany, 1993. I love her. Lynn Morris Band. And I am going to pull up Bill Monroe's songs. And it's interesting, you know, I don't really ever get tired of his music. He wrote over 350 songs, and they're just great. And I love listening to it every day, and I love coming here every Tuesday morning. Thanks to you. Thanks to your support. Thanks for loving this station as much as I do. And, you know, it's a wonderful thing, and please tell your friends about us. We're a wonderful station. Of course, where, you know, we are streaming live. Okay. All right. Thank you for listening along. And, all right. Okay, here we go. Sweet Virginia Darling. Bill Monroe, the father of bluegrass music.

Well, friends and neighbors, looks like my time is about come and gone here today on Van Andel Country. Thank you so much for listening in and supporting this radio station. I look forward to seeing you next week. Be sure to drink plenty of water, keep up the good trouble, and come back and see me. Love you, Melanie. Take care, y'all, and I'll see you on the radio.

0: Hello, Charlie Brown fans. As most of you know, Charlie passed away in October of 2022 after years as the iconic voice of beach music in North Carolina and around the country. His show on WHUP was a little more eclectic than his syndicated show On the Beach. The Charlie Brown Show ran for more than 7 years. It was Charlie's last in-studio radio program, and he loved being in the studio. You could always hear the joy he felt in exercising his craft, spinning records, and sharing his love of music with his listeners. We'll continue to honor his legacy by rerunning old Charlie Brown shows. Today, a classic Charlie Brown show from 2017, a bit of a mix, starting with a birthday tribute to Chubby Checker, and then the rest of the first hour, plumbing the vaults of VJ Records, a great R&B and soul label, and then switching gears in hour number two with his good friend Soul Dog, playing beach music favorites and new material. Enjoy Charlie Brown. On with the show.
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have a major announcement to make. As of today, Chubby Checker and Charlie Brown are the same age, 76 years old. Happy birthday, Chubby Checker. That's why I decided to open with some Chubby Checker songs today. Phone's ringing. It's probably Soul Dog calling me because I forgot my cell phone, and he usually texts me to let me know how to get in touch with him later around 2 o'clock. Today, in the first hour of the show, this is the Charlie Brown Show on WHUP 104.7 FM and streaming live worldwide at WHUPFM.org. Today, in the first hour, we're going to feature music from the vaults of VJ Records. I was going through some old stuff that I have, and I found this 3-CD box set of songs on VJ Records. And some of the great artists on VJ Records, Gene Chandler and Betty Everett and Jerry Butler and the Spaniels. And I mean, just a lot of great groups. And I just picked some of the ones that I like. If you want to email me, if you got a VJ song you want to hear, I got most of them here. Not all of them, but most of them. And cbwhup@gmail.com, cbwhup@gmail.com. There goes the phone again. Well, let me answer it in case it is Soul Dog while we listen to At My Front Door by the Eldorados.

Booth. That's the Eldorado's Crazy Little Mama. That was Soul Dog on the phone, so I know where to call him at 2 o'clock. We're going to talk about an interesting group called Cracked Ice today at 2 o'clock. Beach music fans may remember them. And then in the 2 o'clock hour, there'll be lots of beach music, the top three songs from Beach Music 45, Festa Hook's number one song, and some brand new songs will debut today. That's what's in hour two. Hour one, VJ Records, and one of the great artists in the early days of VJ Records was Jimmy Reed. Here's one of Jimmy's best called Ain't That Lovin' You, Baby.

Ain't That Loving You, Baby. I mentioned Jerry Butler. He got several songs on this box set. I picked out this one to play. If you got a favorite VJ song, the only problem is I just realized that I forgot to bring the name of the CDs that I have don't have the cuts on it. So I'm going to try to find a place, and if I find a place, I'll let you know. You can email me, because otherwise I'm not going to be able to find the song you want because they're not listed on the CD. Here's Jerry B. Rhymes with CD, and I am CB, and we are just rhyming. This is Moon River Reef.

That's Wade Flemings, and Here I Stand. I, Melody, that may have been one of the songs when you first emailed me when you heard that song. That's a VJ song. All right, I think I have found a place on the internet here. We're going to find out real quick where it lists all the songs on this CD. It's amazing what you can do with the internet when it works. Amazing what the air conditioner can do when it works. I don't know if it's working today. Last week it wasn't working. It feels okay in here to me today, but I'm sweating just a little bit because I'm having a good time, and I got this headset on, and I love this VJ music. I don't even know why. I guess, like I said, I was going through my closet, and I saw this, and a lot of my friends on VJ. I remember meeting D. Clark years ago, of course, Jerry Butler friend. I'm going to try to get Jerry on the show sometime from his office in Chicago. All right, let's see if this is Betty Everett and You're No Good, then I have found a source. And so if this, let me tell you, if you want to email me, cbwhup@gmail.com, and you want me to play a VJ song, hopefully it's on this CD, which has, I think, 75 songs on it. But if it's not You're No Good, then I don't have the right information. Here we go. Guess what? This is Betty Everett. You're No Good. And I'm good at finding stuff.

Betty Everett, you're no good. It's me, CB, on the Charlie Brown Show, reminding you the support for the Charlie Brown Show and WHUP comes from All About Insurance in Hillsborough. 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Information at 919-732-2692. Some of the first songs recorded and released in the United States, recorded in England but released in the United States by the Beatles, were on VJ.

You know, one good Beatles song on VJ Records deserves the play of another great Beatles song on their first album on VJ, so we're going to do Love Me Do.

With all the money they made on the Beatles, they still just went kerplunk. I'm telling you, VJ Records. I loved VJ. They had some great stuff. Mac Davis used to work. The famous, that Mac Davis, he was a promotion guy. That's how I first met him, when he was a promotion guy for VJ Records. Let's get back to some VJ R&B. Here's Gladys and her Pips. Yeah.

He ever beat my heart, Gladys and her Pips. Maurice Williams told me an interesting story. He had a song, a record. One side was May I, another side was Lollipop, and it was released on VJ. And about the time it got released on VJ, they went out of business. And it ended up being released on DSU Records. But I got the VJ Lollipop I thought I'd play for. I'm going to play another song by Maurice a little later. But this is Maurice and the Zodiacs. And this was a song that was on VJ, but not for long. Lollipop.

Just a teeny, eeny, weeny bit. Roscoe Gordon, as we're playing some R&B from VJ. We're going to play a pop group that's got its start on VJ and then kind of a country-sounding song that we got was on VJ. But first, we got... Listen to this song. See if you know the... This is a version by the Dells, if you can believe it or not. When you hear the song, the original version, I believe this might have been the original version. It might have been somebody else did it before the Dells, but this was not the hit version. But it's pretty good, the Dells.

Whoa, yeah. Don't forget, Sunday afternoon, we're going to be right around the corner here at the Hot Tin Roof. I'm going to make an appearance. All the guys and ladies and men and women, boys and girls from the radio station going to be over there. We're going to kick off our begathon. I believe it starts about 3 o'clock and right behind the radio station here at Hot Tin Roof, and hope you'll come by and say hello. If you're a regular listener to the show, and I hope you are, last week I had Alan B. on, and he played a song, he picked it, by Jerry Butler. I think it was Find Another Girl, maybe, or I don't remember what it was, because I might have it. Anyway, and I had an interview with Jerry talking about the night that the Impressions got inducted into the Rock and Roll Hall of Fame, and it ended with underneath the end of Jerry's talking, I had started playing For Your Precious Love, but that wasn't one of Alan's songs, and I felt bad all week because I know there's some people out there that love For Your Precious Love by Jerry Butler, and I didn't get to play it, but it's on VJ, so here you go. Jerry and the Impressions.

I have a wonderful memory of that song. For years, Jerry Butler would play in at the Blues Alley in Washington, D.C., and Sue and I would go up to hear him up there. We went two or three, four times. Actually, I took my Aunt Mildred, who has since passed away. She went with us one time, Aunt Mildred and Sue and I, to see Jerry Butler. And what was so neat was one time, I don't remember which time it was, he dedicated that song. As he was getting ready to sing it, he dedicated it to Ed and Sue, because Ed's who I really am in my other life. But in this life today, I'm Charlie Brown, but I still remember that. And like I said, I'm going to try to hook up with Jerry and see if we can get him to spend a little time with us on the phone. This is D. Clark with the Bo Diddley Beat song.

This is, I hate to use this phrase, but this is probably fake news that I'm about to give you. But the little girl that he was singing about, I heard a rumor her name was Sherry Baby. What do you think?

0: Every baby deserves. I don't know why I even tried to do that. Let's see what Melody had to say here. Happy birthday to Chubby Checker. It's not my birthday. Let's see. I understood you say today was the anniversary of my grand innocent. No, no. Today, my birthday is August 13th. Chubby Checker's birthday today. I was just mentioning that Chubby and I don't know what that was. That's Frankie Valli. That was another Four Seasons thing that just popped up on the CD. But anyway, Melody, thank you. But my birthday is August 13th. Let me see. What did you do? Da, da, da, da, da. Anyway, thank you for my happy birthday wishes about 11 months early. But that's okay. I always like hearing from Melody and Chip. Both of us were planning to come Friday night to hear Rise. They were great. I heard it was a great crowd. Alicia told me it was a good crowd. Everybody liked the band. Everything was great. I said good and great, great and good. But there was a great crowd, and it was a great band, and everybody had a great time. And Sue and I were sorry we missed it, but a couple of things came up. Melody and Chip were sorry they missed it. A couple of things came up. But, you know, things come up, and when things come up, sometimes you can't go downtown Hillsborough. How about that? Let's see what we got here now. Little Richard went to England. And when he came back, he put out a CD on VJ's called Little Richard Is Back. He went and he played some dates with the Beatles, and here's one of the songs.
1: Well, all right, everybody.
2: Yeah.
1: I just got back from my tour in England.
2: Yeah.
1: Everybody's talking about the rock and quaver in England.
2: Yeah.
1: Come on.

I'm out of breath. Little Richard, that's his version. A whole lot of shaking going on from the Little Richard Is Back CD or album. I don't know if it's available on CD. That cuts on the VJ box set that I found. I'm on our WHUP website, and, you know, my show is listed under T, not under C, because it's The Charlie Brown Show. Right above me, of course, is Eric, who on the website, he comes before me. On the radio, he comes on right after me, standing up for Falling Down. And I sent Bob a new picture to put on the website for me. It turns out Eric is the one who does that. So I want to thank Eric for putting my new picture on there. Now, this is a picture taken last year of me, actually earlier this year of me, and with my receding hairline and my almost all white beard. And but I had an old picture on there. I looked a little too young on there. People see me and say, "What happened, man? You aged since we saw it." So this is me today in my all my overweight, receding hairline looks anyway. So it's right here in the studio, as a matter of fact. So you can see something right behind me there. But anyway, if you're on the WHUP website or if you go to the archive or anything, you can see a brand new picture of me. Isn't that exciting? Oh, boy, oh, boy. All right, let's do a little Gene Chandler. He was on VJ, and this is Night Owl. Dinner.

Staying out late, doing all that stuff. Night Owl, that's Gene Chandler. That song kind of kicked him off to become the Duke of Earl, because he had recorded that song, and then they gave him a chance to do the Duke Earl, and he could have a choice of staying with the Duques and or going to become the Duke of Earl, and somebody else sang lead on that version when they actually released it as the Duques. And I think I got all that right. And if I don't, I'm sorry for giving you fake news. All right, ladies and gentlemen, boys and girls, this gentleman was from England. He had almost a country sound. This was a top five hit on VJ, unlike all their R&B stuff. This is Frank Ifield, and I Remember You. Do you remember Frank?

Frank Ifield, speaking of remembering things, Melody sent me a note back. It wasn't your fault, Melody. When I started the show, I said today, I made a major announcement that today Chubby Checker and I are the same age. I've been 76 for about 6 weeks. He's 76 today. That's what got you confused. It wasn't your confusion. It was misleading info for me. Got one more VJ song. May sneak one in the next hour, but Soul Dog's waiting to go rolling us back, and that'll be coming up in just a couple minutes. So I got to play one more song. This is the original version. This song was originally done on VJ by the Dells, and then they had a much bigger hit version on Chess years later. This is the original.

0: Love You State. I like the original version. I bet the other version's better. So, but we were playing VJ today, not Cadet. And so that's why we played that. That's it for me, CB. Hour one, VJ gone to the wind. Hope you enjoyed it. But we got more exciting things coming up right here on WHUP LP Hillsborough, 104.7 FM, and streaming live worldwide at WHUPFM.org. And you know what happens at 2 o'clock? We are standing by to roll back with Soul Dog. Hi, Soul Dog, Neil Furr. How you doing?
1: Hey, Charlie. How you doing?
0: I'm doing good, and I'm glad you're doing good, too, because we're ready to roll back today. You and I had lunch with Mike Taylor on Friday. That was nice. I always enjoy seeing you and Mike together. We share some great memories and some great food, and you're feeling better, and we're happy to have you on a regular basis here on WHUP. Tell me about today's rollback, will you please?
1: All right, Charlie. Well, of course, in the beach music arena, we often have artists that come in and have charting hits, Charlie, outside of our arena. Examples are currently with Lomax, who's had two big hits in the last couple of years, and he's from Georgia. But we get some artists from up north as well, and Wall Street and Angel Rissoff are a couple that come to mind. And back in the 2007-2008 period, we had a band come in. They're called Cracked Ice, and they were actually introduced to the beach music area from by Angel Rissoff, who has played with them and is good friends with the founder, whose name is Crispin Seo. And Crispin is from Westport, Connecticut, which is a suburb of New York City. And he founded Cracked Ice in 2000, but just to give you a little bit of his background, he worked with the Rolling Stones on the Steel Wheels tour. He's played with Joe Cocker, James Brown, Chic, Betty LeVette, Sting. He's also worked with Chuck Jackson, Wilson Pickett, and William Bell on live events. And I first became aware of Crispin way before Cracked Ice, Charlie. There was an album, and you probably remember this, called The Godchildren of Soul in 1994, and it had a hit song on it, a beach song called Rockaway Beach, which was a combination of General Norman Johnson, and Joey Ramone. And it was a compilation album, and Crispin played saxophone on that particular song and helped arrange it. He's known as a great saxophonist. He plays alto and baritone sax, and a great composer and producer and director as well. And also in 1994, he was co-founder of a band called the Uptown Horns out of New York City. And they had an album called Uptown Horns Review. And it was funny, I was on the air back in 2000, I guess it was around 2003, with Big John over in Raleigh at WTRG. And a buddy of yours that you work with at Kix, Mike Mitchell, was on the air right before us on Sunday afternoons. And Mike loved a song called Open the Door to Your Heart, which was originally done, written and performed by and recorded by Daryl Banks. Well, the Uptown Horns covered that song, Charlie, and it was just about amazing. And one afternoon, I was there with Mike, and he started to play Daryl Banks' version. I said, "Wait a minute, Mike. Here's a version you ought to play." He said, "No, wait. You're going to tell me this is better than Daryl Banks' version?" I said, "Yes, it is, Mike." So he played it, and he got on there and said, "Well, I'm convinced." He said, "I didn't think there was anything better than Daryl Banks' version of Open the Door to Your Heart, but that, folks, that was the Uptown Horns Review." And that's Crispin Seo. He was a co-founder of that band and horn player in it. But moving ahead to 2000, well, we founded Cracked Ice. And along about 2007, they did a full album called Soul Noir. And that's when we found out about them in beach music. And Angel Rissoff introduced Crispin to Craig Fleming at the time, who was our former owner of beachmusic45.com. And Craig recommended that they start out with Sweet Feeling was one of the songs, which was written by Candy Staten. But most of the songs on the album were written by Crispin himself. And the one that first became a hit, I believe, was Somebody, Charlie, and that's the one we're going to hear first.
0: Let's make a note here, a mental note. After that huge buildup, next week, let's play, when we roll back, let's play that one that you've been talking about, that version of Open the Door to Your Heart, and then we'll play the Daryl Banks one, and we'll let the listeners see which one they like. I mean,
1: After
0: that buildup, we got to do that. I mean, you know, I can't remember what you said. It was like just short of fantastic or just short of famous or almost.
1: Almost tremendous.
0: Okay. I didn't know what was missing to keep it from being tremendous. It's kind of like people always say, how you doing? They say, I'm doing okay. And they say, I'm doing great. I keep telling them, I'm working on getting great. So they're working on.
1: Now, Charlie, you know if it influenced Mike Mitchell, it has to be good.
0: Well, I know it has to be good, but I was sitting here saying, let's play it. And I don't have it, and we can't play it on the phone because that just wouldn't sound great. So we're going to play it next week. Preview of coming attractions. Well, I don't know if we can do it next week because next week is Begathon week, and we're going to have KHP in the studio with us. Mr. K, Mr. H, Mr. P, Keith Houston is going to be in studio with us with the Band of Oz. And not with Oz not going to be here, but Keith is going to be here. We may be able to do it next week. Yeah, and you know, we may have to do a little KHP thing. But anyway, we've been talking enough. You ready to hear some Cracked Ice music? We're going to do Somebody, and then Soul Dog will be back and tell us about the next one that we're going to play. But first, here's Somebody.

0: I've forgotten what a great tune that is. Somebody. We're going to solve this problem of opening the door to your heart, because Soul Dog's going to email it to me, right, Soul Dog? Hello?
1: I will, right after we finish here.
0: Okay, and then I'll have it, and we'll play it. And I don't know if I have the other one, but it doesn't matter about the other one. This is the one that's almost fantastic or almost something. So we're gonna play that. Speaking of fantastic things, I have the song that you're talking about on Forever Summer 2. It was a CD on Cage, released by On Repeat, on KHP, distributed by Repeat. And it's got some neat songs on it. It's just Cracked Ice thing. It's got that Holiday Band song, I Know It's Hard, But It's Fair. It's got Ricky Godfrey Band. It's got Red Hot Love by the Band of Oz, Why Am I Crying by Rhonda McDaniel. And the number two cut is That's My Story. And what's the story on That's My Story by Cracked Ice, Soul Dog?
1: Well, you know, both of those songs came off of their album called Soul Noir, and that came out in 2007. Cracked Ice became the biggest hit, Charlie. It was on the, for the year 2007 and 2008, it finished in the top 45 on the Smoking top45.com charts. And I just want to talk a minute about the singers on that album. Brett Carter shared the lead singing vocals on Soul Noir. Brett was in the early mid-90s, he was in Tower of Power. And Brett was the lead singer on a song that just made it hugely in the beach market, called Digging on James Brown, if you remember that one.
0: I do.
1: And Brett went on, he is actually over that. Of course, Tower of Power is from Oakland, California, but Brett came back to the East Coast. He currently is a member of the recent version of the Average White Band. And another guy, Bobby Harden, who also currently sits in some with Cracked Ice when they book gigs, is also traveling with the current edition of the Blues Brothers Band. So he's had some great singers in that band. And Crispin is also, I said he worked with everybody and their brother, but he's working right now with Darlene Love on some stuff. So these guys in the New York market, you know, they run across some big-time players and get to do a lot of session work and singing work and arranging and so forth in some very significant arenas, Charlie.
0: Well,
1: as we said, go ahead. I'm sorry.
0: No. I tell you, when I hear a pause there, I just jump in there. No, you go. I want to hear this song because it's good. And I didn't mean to interrupt you. I'm going to be quiet now. Tell us the last part of the story about That's My Story.
1: Well, I think I've finished my spiel, but I do want to hear That's My Story, and I think you do too. And that was the big hit off the Soul Noir album. But Crispin, I talked to Crispin today on the phone, by the way, and he's still anxious to get back into the beach market, and we talked about some things he's working on. So we may be able to bring him back in with another song or two at some point in the future.
0: That would be nice. Soul Dog, I look forward to having you on with us next week. We'll figure out what we're going to do with KHP Week here with Keith Houston in studio with us. He's scheduled to be here. Now, he promised me he's going to be here, but he has a little asterisk next to his name called, you know, just unforeseen Band of Oz circumstances or something. But we're excited about that. We're always excited to have you on with us. Here's That's My Story. And Soul Dog, I look forward to getting your email, and I'll talk to you soon. Take care, and thank you.
1: All right. Thank you, Charlie. Take care.

I got to tell you, when Soul Dog rolls back, Soul Dog rolls back. Man, I tell you what, those are two great songs. Cracked Ice, Somebody, and That's My Story. He mentioned Lomax, so we'll start now with the top three songs on BeachMusic45.com this week, the October chart. And the number three song is by Lomax, and it is called Why You Wanna Do That. It's formerly number one. It was number one for many weeks, and it went down to two, then it went down to three, and that's where it is right now, number three. Here is Lomax, number two and number one, be coming up next on WHUP.

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October chart number three. Why you want to do that? That it to me. Why you want to do to me? Well, anyway, whatever the name of the song is, it's number three. Number two is by Sea Cruise, Molly and Dino, and Won't Go Home Without You, a song written by Adam Levine.

0: I don't know what's going on now. It's once in a while, these are store-bought CDs and all this stuff. It's nothing I'm doing. I am far away from that player. Boop, bop, beep. I don't know what happened, but I'm sorry. I apologize to Dino. I apologize to Molly. And I apologize to you. But, you know, sometimes we got great equipment here. Let me tell you, this is top-flight equipment, and it's not a homemade CD, but sometimes stuff happens. Yes, that's what happens. Okay, now let's get to the number one song, number one on the BeachMusic45.com chart, Holiday Band. This song nominated for Songwriters of the Year, Mike Taylor and, let's see, who wrote the song? Mike Taylor and Ronnie Farrington and W. Moore. So Mike, Ronnie, and W., good luck to y'all at the Cammy Awards. 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
1: 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Yeah.

0: I'm a young man. I'm trying to get my groove on.
1: He ain't a young man, but boy, can he perform on stage. He's Ronnie Farrington. He co-wrote it with Mike Taylor and W. Moore. That's Act Your Age, number one on BeachMusic45.com. There's another chart that comes out weekly, Thessa John Hook's Beach Music Top 40. And number one this week in that chart is by Tommy Plyler and Jerry West. Castaways, by the way, is the name of the song.

few years ago, I had the pleasure of meeting Tommy Plyer when I inducted him into the Carolina Beach Music Awards Hall of Fame. He is a fascinating guy. Been in a lot of different bands, had some tough times in his life, had one lung removed. And I mean, but he took up another hobby of photography. And he has some beautiful pictures that he's taken all around the country. And then this year, he put out this CD of some stuff with some friends. Tommy, he wrote that song. He wrote all the songs on it, except he does a version of Piano Man that was written, of course, by Billy Joel. But Tommy Plyler and Jerry West on that particular cut. It's number one on Fessel Hook's Beach Music Top 40. Okay, I cannot sell this song like Soul Dog did. I'm just going to hit the button and play it for you. This is the song Soul Dog was talking about, Open the Door to Your Heart, by the Uptown Horns Review. Review. Uptown Horns Review. Okay, now let's see why it's not playing here. Let's see if I do this and do this.

offense to the late Darryl Banks, but Soul Dog, you were right on it. That is definitively Diversion. Woo! Open the Door to Your Heart by the Uptown Horns Review. Crispin Chow Chu, CIO, I don't know how to pronounce it, but anyway, he's quite a talented guy. Soul Dog, quite a knowledgeable guy. I'm a quite overweight guy. And support for my overweight show. 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But Melody and Chip, God bless them, they be here, and if they're not going to be here, they let me know. Melody wanted to hear some Joe Tex music, so Joe Tex music is what she's going to hear. But that's not the one she wanted to hear. So better yet, let's play the one she wanted to hear. Is that the right? Let me see if I got the right one. Yeah, there it is, the right one now. That doesn't sound like the right one either. What if I got the wrong CD in there? Let me see what's going on here. It says 14 songs. There's 16 songs. That's not the right CD. So here's what happened. I took out Tommy Plyler and Friends and put it, talk to each other for just a second. Oh, there it is. I put the Joe Tex thing, which it was in the machine, but I didn't want to play it in that machine that it was in, Tommy Plyler, so I messed up and I put it in the wrong case. So now Tommy

Plyter is in his correct home, and Joe Tex is getting ready to entertain you with Cut 11 on the very best of Joe Tex CD. It's taking him a little time to get dressed and stuff. Take it easy, Joe. Easy does it. Come on, machine. I know you can do this. I got something else I can do here if it doesn't do it. If it doesn't do it in about a second or two, I'm going to go ahead and move on to the next thing I was going to do, and it's not loading right. Anyway, so we'll get to Joe Tex in a minute for you. I promise I will. Well, here's Joe now. Just coming in the door, ready to sing about skinny legs and all. And I got a special bonus for you.

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Just cause her got them little skinny legs, you know that ain't no way to do. You didn't act like that when you had it at home behind closed doors. All right. Now you act like you're ashamed of the woman. Don't even want nobody to know she's yours. But that's all right.

0: skinny legs and all. 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Listen to this. Now, who take the woman with the skinny legs? Stand right there, baby. I'm gonna give you away in a minute. Come on, somebody, please take the lady with the skinny legs.
1: I don't know.
0: Now, y'all know the lady with skinny legs got to have somebody, too, now.
1: My own.
0: Will somebody please take the lady with the skinny legs, please?
2: Hey, Joe.
0: Yeah, Bobby.
2: How about you take
0: her? Shut up, fool. I don't want no woman with no skinny legs. Look here. I thought about giving this woman a Clyde, but no. See, I know the kind of women Clyde like. Well, Leroy will take her. Say, Leroy, you got her. Now, why you want to act like that man ain't yours? Just because he's walking with you with them raggedy clothes. Man just forgot to get his suit out the cleaners, that's all. All right. All right. You act like that man don't belong to you. Go on over there and kiss him and hold his hand. Huh. Say, you ain't gonna do what? That's all. You just walk on, mister.

0: Mr. Raggedy Clothes and all. Yes, there is. Let's keep on rocking.
1: All right, Melody, there's the song you wanted to hear. Well, you had two songs on there, and so today I want to make it sure why I'm doing a double play today. I do double plays a lot, but double play today is because the playoffs are starting in the major leagues. That's right. Regular season is over, and I'm a Yankees fan. The Yankees are playing the Twins tonight, and the other wild card game is tomorrow night. I can't keep up with nothing but my Yankees. I hope they're going to do all right. Mr. Judge, Rookie of the Year, sold more T-shirts or more stuff than anybody. I read that today. But what I want to do now is bump some more with that. But anyway, this is the other song that Melody wanted to hear. Ain't going to bump no more with no big fat women. Mummy and Chip, Melody and Chip. It's almost time to go home and make way for Eric. My brain and my mouth are telling me it's time to get out of here. Not yet, but soon. But you got good hands coming in to take over.

Hey, okay, Melody and Chip, there's a couple joke tech songs for you. My friend Robert Humphreys in Chapel Hill, he's in the Nomads for years and years and years and years and years. He's also in another band called Southern Blend Band. They're going to be at Orange Chapel Church on Orange Chapel, Clover Garden Church Road in Orange County, just off Old Greensboro Highway. And that's going to be this Sunday from 10, this Saturday, Saturday, S-A-T-U-R-D-A-Y. That spells Saturday. And it's this Saturday, 10-7. 10-7 is the date. 10 to 12:30 is the time. Come on out for their great country breakfast, fall festival, games and arts and crafts, and just plain fun. Enjoy yourself and listen to the great music of Robert Humphreys and Southern Blend Band and help the church. And the church is Orange Chapel Church. Okay, did that. I got an email from a buddy in Greensboro. He's Greensboro's answer to Soul Dog about being a historian about stuff. Interesting song recorded by both Maurice Williams and Benny King. The song is called What Can a Man Do? What can Charlie Brown do when he's getting a terrible cramp in his leg? Just keep talking. Okay, that's what I'm going to do. Needless to say, Maurice's version is Tom's favorite. It's a great previously unissued Abtone Recording Studios acetate from a 1963 Seahorn label session, Marshall Seahorn production. Then YouTube, I had it on YouTube, but I got it on a CD. Now, the tune was most likely recorded in New Orleans by Marshall Seahorn and a Concord native, that's what he is, and Gladys Knight and the Pips, who worked with Marshall, may have contributed to the backing vocals. There's also a version on a new CD by Benny King. I'm going to start with the one he likes the best. That's the one. Well, actually, let's start with Benny King, all right, because that one just came out on CD, and then we'll hear Maurice Williams' version, and then it'll be time for Standing Up and Falling Down, and hopefully I won't fall when I stand up because my leg hurts.

0: Well, I agree with my friend Tom McCullough in Greensboro. I like the Maurice Williams version better than the Benny King version, but what do I know? Yesterday, I was sitting in front of my computer, and I saw an email saying Tom Petty had passed away. Then I saw a thing saying he didn't pass away. This morning, I got something saying he did pass away. I must confess, I was not a huge Tom Petty fan, but...
1: Me neither, but I did not dislike him.
0: No, me neither. I like Free Fallin', but this is my favorite Tom Petty song. Don't Do Me Like That. Rest in peace.

You are listening to Standing Up for Falling Down here in WHUP LP Hillsborough. We are going back to the year 1976 today, 50 years ago, and checking out some of the great and sort of average stuff that was out in the soul and R&B world. Kind of down year for music. I mean, we got major names in soul and funk that just didn't know which way to go in 1976, either stay the course in soul or move on to disco. So we're going to hear some pretty average stuff today from like Bill Withers and Curtis Mayfield had records out in 76 that pretty much has been forgotten. But we had some good stuff in that year as well with from Marvin Gaye had a good record. The I Want You record came out that year. The OJs, Johnny Taylor, Tyrone Davis, Rufus and Chaka Khan. We're going to hear some good stuff and some sort of mediocre stuff today. So we'll hear what the year 1976 was all about in soul and funk. So 2 hours of good and the not so good from the year 1976. Let's start it off with good. It's the Commodores, Girl, I Think the World About You.

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And she'll have her own sons and daughters. 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

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And when I try to go to sleep at night, seem like to me I can hear my conscience say, jump.

Coming up on 3:30 here, WHUP in Hillsboro. We are going back to the year 1976. Sounds like 1976 right there. Marvin Gaye behind me, a little instrumental from I Want You. Rufus featuring Chaka Khan gave us Circles before the Marvin Gaye. Tyrone Davis with a good one called Forever. Everything we're hearing today is from the year 1976. We're going back 50 years and checking out what was good and not so good in the world of soul and funk that year. Johnny Taylor, that was pretty good. Running Out of Lies. He had a pretty big year. One of the bigger hits of the year from Johnny Taylor. The OJs in there with Family Reunion, and the Commodores with Girl, I Think the World About You, which will live forever because of the tremendous amount of sampling that song has gone through, including from De La Soul. In the next set, I got some Brothers Johnson, Tower of Power, some later Meters, Harold Melvin and the Blue Notes as well. And we're going to start off with a Funkadelic song from probably their worst record, Tales of Kid Funkadelic, kind of in between the psychedelic early records and the dancey ones of the late 70s, like Uncle Jam Wants You. We're going to hear Undisco Kid, and then Thunder Thumbs and Lightning Licks from the Brothers Johnson, known as Thunder Thumbs and Lightning Licks.

0: The kid was teasing. He was definitely uncool, trying to get some hat.
1: Yes, sexy body.

About 10 of 4 here, WHUP in Hillsboro. Just heard from the Meters from 1976. It's Find Yourself. Kind of not sounding really like the Meters anymore. A Tower of Power before that. You ought to be having fun. Brothers Johnson, Thunder Thumbs, and Lightning Licks, and Funkadelic from their 1976 record, Tales of Kid Funkadelic. Not one of their better ones. Looking back at the year 1976, 50 years ago, and checking out what was hot in the soul and funk world that wasn't disco. Lots of classic soul bands turned to disco that year, and I'm trying to stay away from that. Moving on, we will start off with Harold Melvin and the Blue Notes. Not disco.

Joe had bought an expensive gift for Sally, and Patricia was all in love with Andrew, and Andrew had a wife. I want to hear about all that gossip.

Okay, a bit past 4:30 here at WHUP. Seems like the Miracles were a bit stunned when they moved out to L.A. from Detroit. So we got the Miracles. Ain't Nobody Straight in L.A. playing behind me. Clarence Carter with All Messed Up. So we're going back to the year 1976 and checking out what was going on in the soul and funk world. Not a whole lot. Probably some of the most mediocre records from some big names in soul like Bill Withers and Marvin Gaye had a decent one. Isley Brothers record was okay. I'm sorry. Curtis Mayfield record was largely forgettable. Give, get, have, and whatnot. Let's see what else we heard in this set. Tower Power, Ain't Nothing Stopping Us Now. Candy Staten in there, turning totally to disco. Run to Me. Curtis Mayfield, In Your Arms Again. Eddie Kendricks, Get It While It's Hot. And Bill Withers, Close to Me. The Blackbirds actually started off the top set with Rock Creek Park, which is quite good. Quite good song. Blackbirds, that was a good record from 1976. Got some Marvin up next. Come Live With Me, Angel, from Get It On. No, I'm sorry, from I Want You.

0: pill, baby. 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
1: Hip bone connected to my thigh bone connected to my leg bone connected to my ankle bone.
0: I get so hung up on bones. A Dr. Funkenstein here.
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2: Take

Coming up on 5 o'clock here, WHUPLP Hillsboro. We are getting to the end of the show. Parliament, Dr. Funkenstein, this is everything from 1976 we're hearing today. Brothers Johnson, Get the Funk Out of My Face. David Ruffin, Takes All Kinds of People to Make a World. The OJ's Darlin' Baby. Marvin Gaye with Come Live With Me, Angel. And Clarence Carter, All Messed Up. The Miracles in there with their shocking Move to L.A., Ain't Nobody Straight in L.A. song. Just want to mention that the Hillsboro Jazz Festival is coming up on April 18th. 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And also there's a holy celebration going on the 22nd, which is Sunday, I think, from 1 to 5. At the Rookery on Margaret Lane, 115 Margaret Lane, and celebrate color, music, and community at our annual Holi celebration. 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That is at 115 Margaret Lane in Hillsboro, March 22nd, 1 to 5 o'clock.

This is WHUP-LP Hillsboro. I am Charlie, and you are listening to Keeping Time. Keeping Time is a show where we dig into music's fluid chronology. So what that means is we go up and down a timeline and dive into the different ways that music has grown, different ways that music has evolved over time, and how different musical styles weave into each other, kind of looking at the different building blocks of music and how musicians have been inspired by those who came before them, and then how they go on to inspire musicians that follow in their legacy. And we're going to just dive right into it. Got plenty of tunes that I want to share with you, so we're just going to go right on into today's set list. Going to start off in the 1960s, 1965, to start us off. We're going to stay in the 60s for a little bit, and then go on up to the present day, more or less. We're going to start off with a song from the Bobby Fuller 4 that I have been enjoying quite a bit last week or so. We also got some Link Wray coming up, The Primitives. Good set. Hope you enjoy it. First up is going to be the Bobby Fuller 4, 1965, with the tune Let Her Dance. You are listening to Keeping Time. Stay with us.

All right, letting you know what some of these tunes are that we are starting off today's show with. That was Panda Bear with Sonic Boom and the song Danger off their great album Reset that came out just a couple years ago, back in 2022. Before that, North Carolina native Link Ray with the song Ramble in the 1960s. Ramble, kind of a version, a different rendition of Link Ray's arguably most well-known tune, Rumble, which was another guitar, electric guitar instrumental tune that he's very well known for. Ramble, a little bit of a different take on it, a little bit of a different tempo, different sound to it, but same kind of tune there as Rumble. Also heard The Primitives in 1964 with the tune Ostrich. Fun early sort of proto-garage rock tune from The Primitives. And then kicking off the set was the Bobby Fuller Four with the song Let Her Dance in 1965. We're going to keep it on rolling. We're going to stay in the 2020s, going to stay in 2022 precisely. Just left off with Panda Bear and Sonic Boom. Now it's going to be Tim Bernardes with the song BB, parentheses, Grupo de Moto Amarela. Here is Tim Bernardes with the song BB in 2022. I'll be popping in every now and then to let you know what these songs are, but in the meantime, keep on enjoying, keeping time.

That is the great Beverly Glenn Copeland with Let Us Dance, 1986, off of Beverly Glenn Copeland's album Keyboard Fantasies. Check it out. It's wonderful. We also heard in this set, a little bit shorter set than usual, but some longer songs. We heard the tune Cielo Falso in 2023 from the trio of Mabe Frati, Titanic, the artist Titanic, and Ila Catalica. Also heard Tim Bernardes with the song BB in 2022 as well. If you want to check out the full set list, you can go to whupfm.org. Click on shows on the left-hand side of the homepage and scroll down to Keeping Time. You'll see today's date with today's set list. You are listening to Keeping Time. This is a show where we go up and down a timeline and look at the different ways that music has grown and evolved over that timeline. We are kind of bouncing around the timeline a little bit so far, not really going like decade by decade, but they're all kind of connected by a sonic thread nonetheless, even if we're not going strictly up and down the timeline. We are going to keep that sonic thread weaving right along. We're going to go from Beverly Glenn Copeland now to Anastasia with the song that came out earlier this year. The song is Villain. I hear a lot of Beverly Glenn Copeland, a lot of Nina Simone, who we'll hear in a little bit, in this tune. It's a great one, and I hope you enjoy it. It is Anastasia with the song Villain on Keeping Time.

All right, coming in to let you know about some of these tunes that you have been listening to. That was Sudan Archives in 2019 with the song Confessions. Laura Mvula before that with Church Girl in the early 2020s, and then some Nina Simone in that set back in the late 1950s, My Baby Just Cares For Me. And then starting off that set was Anastasia with the song Villain. Great tune, Villain. We are going to keep it rolling right along. We are approaching the 6 o'clock hour. You can keep on tuning in to Keeping Time for one more hour plus 10 minutes. We will be playing tunes until 7 o'clock. So let's keep it on rolling. We're going to stay in the late 2010s. Here is Andara with the song Lebanon. We're going to shift into a little bit more of a folk vibe for the next couple tunes, but still staying in that same general stream of musical connections. So, without further ado, here is Andara in 2019 with the song Lebanon on Keeping Time on WHUP LP Hillsborough.

been 3 years now since you heard from Jesus of his chosen man. Hey,

0: era del Mesoproterozoico.
1: That is Jorge Drexler with Ruben Blades in 2022 with the song El Plan Maestro. Before that, we heard the song O Grande Amor in 1964, way back in 1964, with the supergroup of Stan Getz, João Gilberto Quintet, and Antonio Carlos Jobim. We also heard Astrid Gilberto before that with Barimbo in 1966. Some bossa nova in there, and then Jorge Drexler coming to us from Uruguay with El Plan Maestro. Let's hear another Uruguayan artist with Martin Buscaglia in 2006. The song will be Trivial Polonio, and then we will hear some Spanish influence coming up in just a few songs and make our way on up the timeline even further. While I'm chatting into the microphone, I want to give another reminder about the WHUP Spring Fundathon that is happening right now. 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However, we want to make sure that they have the support that they need to do their job efficiently and to also provide the means to keep our station running smoothly. So again, that is whupfm.org. Donate button is right there for you to consider. All right, here is Here is Martin Buscaglia with the song Trivial Polonio from 2006 on Keeping Time. 1, 2, 3.

That is Adrian Linker with Ford's Beckon Rebound from 2020 off of Adrian Linker's album called Songs. Before that, we heard Estrella Morento with Volver from 2006 from the film of the same name. And then Martine Buscaglia in 2006 with Trivial Polonio in that set. Just got a little over 30 minutes left in today's show. Hope you have enjoyed it. Going to remind you once again about the Spring Fundathon that is happening right now at WHUP. 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We are going to hear a new song now from a Western Carolina-based musician, Colin Miller. Here is the song Birdhouse off of his newest album, Losin'. It is Colin Miller, coming up next on Keeping Time.

All right, coming in once more before we wrap up today's show to let you know what you have been listening to. That was Angel Olsen back in 2016 with Never Be Mine off of Angel Olsen's album My Woman. We went back to 1960 with The Jades and the instrumental Jam Lost Train before that. And then some Rat Boys with Black Earth Wisconsin in 2023. And then a new song from Colin Miller, Birdhouse, off of Colin Miller's new album, Losin'. We've got just over 10 minutes left in today's rendition of Keeping Time. Hope you have enjoyed it. I want to remind you once more about the very important Spring Fundathon that is happening right now at WHUP. 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The donate button is right there waiting for you. And let's keep it on rolling with about 10 more minutes left of Keeping Time. Next up is going to be Avalon Emerson with the song Hot Evening. Hope you enjoy, and I'll see you next week.

It's 7 p.m. You're listening to Positive Connections on WHUP LP Hillsborough. Let's get into it.

watching over them. An empty street, full of garbage of the night before. The trees turn grey, the pilea blooms, the city begins to talk. I wish there were more dishes to clean. Crickets keep asking for help. The unread letters of the history books piling up on my nightstand. There's another pile on my back. Everything as usual. Their gloomy look detonates with the courteous demeanor they have taken on themselves.

All right, you're tuned in to Positive Connections here on WHUP. That was a little set of mostly newish music. That was Elkosh with Saraya. And before that was Yasmin Hamdan with the song Shamali. And yeah, I wanted to pair those artists because they're both reimagining the traditional popular music of their home countries. Yasmin is Syria, Elkosh is Egypt. Okay, before them was Natural Information Society, a new one from them. It was called Perseverance Flow, the Jump Rope Edit. Heard Looseberg, All Things, Continued, and started that all off with a new one from Carla Del Forno called Veselka City Lights. All right, trying to summon some rain with this background, these background sounds you're hearing, and also with this next song. This is Sharon Birch with the Rain Song.

All right, that was Mystic Lady by T-Rex. We heard Big Star with September Girls. I just had to. It's the season. It's the season. Before them was Wally with Your Own Way. Heard Karen Beth with Nothing Last. And then began that with Sharon Birch, The Rain Song. That one goes out to Sophie. Yeah, again, just trying to summon some rain for our dry world here in North Carolina. Also, shout out to Kirsten and Cornell and Brittany, who are all tuned in. Hi. We'll keep things going. Next is Nina Simone.

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That was The Particles with Apricot's Dream. Apricot. Before them was Brittle Stars with A Float. Heard Kitty Craft with Let It In. Also the Staple Singers, When Will We Be Paid? That's from their great 1969 album, We'll Get Over. We heard the Drifters, Up on the Roof, and Woo! Took a gamble with that very dirty 45, and it was kind of like a new experience of that song. I hope you enjoyed it. And then started that set off with Nina Simone, Cherish, a song that was popularized by the Association a year prior to her cover of that song. That was on Silk and Soul from 1967. Cool. We have about an hour left to go, but before we get into it, I wanted to promote an upcoming fundraiser event celebrating WHUP's 10th anniversary. We're 10. And it is Saturday, September 27th, 2025, from 5 to 8 p.m. And yeah, there'll be live music, food from Nomad here in Hillsboro. Whoa, I'm just reading this for the first time. There's a fire performer, okay? Games, prizes, cash bar. Yeah, you can get tickets over on our website, whupfm.org. I hope you consider coming. It'll really help us out. All right. What's next? I don't know. Well, let's see what's next.

Oops, I just accidentally turned my computer off. Let's find the song on the great website youtube.com and we'll just pretend that didn't happen. But yeah, I hope everybody's doing okay out there and that these songs feel nice and good. And I'm just talking while I find the song. And here it is. Okay, that never happened.